when you have LLMs to distill everything down to like, this is the core basis, this is the thesis of the work and everything. You can probably get the gist of it, but when you skip towards the end, you miss out on like the mental exercise of being able to grapple with this yourself.

0: 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How do you feel? You are in Korea now.
1: I'm very thrilled to be here. Everyone is so wonderful, and yeah, I'm having a great time.
0: Can you speak some Korean?
1: 맛있어. 미정 and I have been friends for 22 years or something. Yeah, it's very exciting for me to finally be, in her home. We met at the Manhattan School of Music. We were doing our masters there. We were the only two women instrumentalists, so stuck to each other like glue.
2: Glue.
3: She helped me a lot to get schedule.
1: Yes.
3: Engineer, recording studio,
1: Musicians.
3: musicians.
1: Yeah. I think it was really exciting. I think sometimes when you're friends for a long time, we don't really

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We get to sort of have this little sort of frozen moment in time, so we can listen back. One of the beauties of jazz is people usually play who they are, so you can learn who each person is by the way they play. And so when the audience is listening, they can you know, maybe listen to two instruments at a time or watch the interaction between two people. So it's like a little conversation that they're having. It's always changing. It's always moving. It's very much alive. Yeah.

0: 여러분 즐거운 시간 보내고 계시나요? 네. 악기를 이렇게 번갈아 들고 있는데요. 어떤 악기인지 아시나요? Can you explain your instrument?
1: Yeah, this one is a little less common. It's called a flugelhorn. Flugel in German is like wing, so it's like an angel horn, which is, I think, very sweet. But it has a more mellow sound, so it's very good for ballads, and sad songs.
0: Yeah.
1: Yeah.

0: that stupid helmet off. You're not even playing. Besides, me and Pete, we're Notre Dame. And you guys, you're Mitchum. Okay, huddle up, come on. I got Bryce Todd, we call same play. Okay, I'll hand it off to you for looking at the
1: right. Okay, I got it.
2: One, two, three,
0: break! Break.
2: Come on, Rudy, get on the ball. Ready, 42 blue! Set up!
3: Home 1,000, 2,000.
0: Oh no! Oh, I told you to cut inside. Do it right.
3: Come on, Todd.
2: Try it again. Let's go. Huddle up.
3: All right, Todd. Same thing, okay?
2: Break! Ready? Let's go. Get on the ball.
4: I'm sick of being all-time center.
2: You're sick of what?
4: I'm sick of being all-time center.
2: Rudy, I told you 5 times. You can't play anything else but all-time center. You're too small.
4: I can't too.
5: You guys, I'm going. I'm sorry. I gotta go to work.
3: We need you. Come on, Todd.
5: Just let Rudy play my place.
6: That's a good idea, Frank. Come on, why don't you let Rudy play?
5: Come on.
2: Okay, you can rush the passer.
3: All right, Rudy. You there.
5: Okay.
3: All right, come on, Rudy. You gotta get it.
5: Great.
2: Okay, let's go. Ready, set, hut!
0: Get him, Rudy, get him! Von Vecchio, to Snow, for the touchdown! Irish win again!
7: What a spaz.
0: All right.

0: Thanks.
1: Pete, you got your own home?
2: Yes, sir. Last time I looked.
0: And you're welcome here anytime.
1: Excuse me, young lady. Who are you?
3: Sherry Walensky.
1: Bob's kid?
4: Rudy's girlfriend, Pop.
3: She is not. Yes, I am.
5: Everybody around here has a job at the mill. I don't want to work there.
1: Where else are you going to find a job for over $5 an hour? You got union protection. You got relatives watching your front side and your back side. Where are you going to find such a thing, young man? You tell me that, and God be with you.
5: But, Dad, Pat Mulcairn's going there.
1: What are you going to give me indigestion here?
0: Dan, don't leave the boy alone.
1: Yeah, but this boy can go off on his own. You heard him.
0: That's enough.
1: Now, has anybody else got anything to say to me before I start this meal?
3: After high school, I'm going to play football at Notre Dame.
6: You're going to play football at Notre Dame?
3: Yeah.
6: And I'm going to buy a mansion on Lakeshore Drive.
7: Rudy? Bah.
0: Sherry, honey, can I get your money?
1: What are we watching? Channel 7.
0: Honey, are you sure you want something to drink?
3: Oh, no, that's good.
6: Yes. Yes.
8: Mr. Rudiger, sir?
1: Yeah, Pete.
8: At halftime, can we watch some of the Indiana-Purdue game?
1: There's only one team we watch in this house. Right?
3: Right.
9: I want the ends in their fast. Every play.

0: every play, but under control. And you men in the backfield there, I want you to analyze before you move. And if they throw a forward pass, wait till you see the ball in the air. And then go and get it. And when we get it, boys, that's when we go on offense. That's when we go to them. We're going inside them. We're going outside them. Inside them and outside them. And we get them on the run once, we're going to keep them on the run. We're not going to pass unless our secondary comes up too close. But don't forget, men, we're going to get them on the run. We're going to go, go, go, go. And we're not going to stop until we're over that goal line. And don't forget, men, today's the day we're going to win. They can't wing us and the fight. And whose men are going to go in there and fight, fight, fight, fight? What do you say, men?
1: Yeah.
2: Take a knee, guys. Listen up. For you seniors, this is your last practice. And with the exception of Thomas, Lee, Bo, Sipich, you get on the weights. Tomorrow night will be the last time the rest of you ever put on a football uniform. You know, these last 4 years have gone by too fast. They always do. And I got to tell you guys that I really appreciate the hard work and effort that you've given to me, to the coaches, and to the Hilltoppers. As reward, I'm going to give each one of you seniors one final hit on me and my friend down there. All right, seniors, stay here. Underclassmen, two lines, 5 yards apart. Let's go!
3: I can't believe it's over.
4: The bicameral legislature originated not in the United States, but where?
5: Mr. Rudiker, would you be interested in joining us?
6: The House and the Senate.
5: Don't even try. If I were giving out grades for daydreaming, you'd be getting an A.
4: But in civics, you're failing. You see, ladies and gentlemen, the problem with dreamers is they usually are not doers. Their achievements are grand up here, but here, where it counts, they fall short. Now, the bicameral legislature originated... Hold up! I have an announcement. If you are a student interested in making the University of Notre Dame your college choice, a bus will be leaving here at 10 a.m. Saturday, December 15th for a one-day guided tour of the campus. Please sign up by Wednesday, November 5th.
7: Walker.

0: Matushak. Okay. Boston. Good. And Marciniak. Good.
1: Whoa, wait. Where are you going?
2: I'm going to see Notre Dame.
1: Do you have some friends in the South Bend?
2: No.
1: Well, then there must be some other reason.
2: When you read the announcement in class, I thought you said anybody could go.
1: I'm sorry, Rudy. This bus is for students who are interested in attending the university. It's not a sightseeing tour.
2: Well, maybe someday I could go to school there.
1: Father Joseph, could you take over for me?
3: Of course.
1: Thank you. Rudy,
4: you don't have the grades for Joliet Community, much less Notre Dame.
1: The secret to happiness in this life is to be grateful for the gifts the good Lord has bestowed upon us. Rudy, not everyone is meant to go to college.
0: Whitaker?

0: Dad, wait up. What about this order for 3-inch?
1: We're going to change the rollers on number 13 stand.
0: 13?
1: Yeah.
0: All right, we'll have the crane ready for you, okay?
1: Hey, ready! Ready! You were late again today! You were late? Get serious. No special days here.
2: What is today?
3: Friday?
2: No, I mean the day.
3: August 23rd.
2: And that is
3: my birthday.
2: 22 big ones.
3: Pete, it's starting to go by too fast.
2: Well, I know I didn't have time to wrap it, but, you know. Go ahead.
3: You shouldn't have, Pete.
2: No, I don't. I was in Gary and I saw it in the surplus store and I said, that's gotta be yours.
3: This is unbelievable. Pete, I don't know how I'm ever gonna thank you. How's it look?
2: You were born to wear that jacket.
3: Do you know that era? Is the only head coach in Notre Dame history that encourages walk-on players?
2: You probably know more about that team than half the players.
3: I can't wait to get there. Guess how much money I have saved up.
2: What? 20. 30, 80, 50.
3: $1,000.
2: Oh! That's a good start.
3: The only one who ever took me serious, Pete.
2: Well, you know what my dad always said. Having dreams is what makes life tolerable.
4: That's 2205. That's 2209. That's the house, Rudy. Isn't it cute? We can afford this. And know what else it has? It's got wall-to-wall carpeting. It has a fireplace. And a big kitchen. It's close to the schools. What's wrong?
5: Nothing.
6: It's great, Sherry.
5: It's great. You did a great job.
4: Look, buddy. I've put in my time. I've been very patient, waiting for us to get this money together so we could get married and do this right. You owe me. Come on. I think you're gonna like it.
7: One hard.
2: Hey, Joe, what do you know? Marianne, can I get another beer down here, please?
8: Sure, right up.
3: Hey, Pete, what are you doing tomorrow night?
2: Little TV.
3: Coach Parsegian is speaking at the Chicago Gridiron Club. You want to go?
2: Sure, yeah. If Ronald will let me stay out that late.
3: Tell her the D-Train gets back no later than 10:30.
2: Oh, sure.
3: That's not that late.
9: Is there a Parsegian? You just can't give it up, can you?
3: He's the greatest coach in the country, Frank.
9: What, are you going to get his autographed picture and kiss it every night before you go to bed?
3: What is your problem?
9: Well, maybe he'll give you permission to wipe his ass.
2: Hey, why don't you leave him alone?
9: Why don't you mind your own business? As long as my brother talks this crazy Notre Dame shit, he deserves anything that comes his way.
2: Hey, you were a pretty big Notre Dame fan.
9: Yeah. I used to collect baseball cards, too.
3: Forget about it.
2: You know what Coach Gillespie said about you, Frank?
3: Pete.
2: He said you had a lot of talent. But your problem was you were too afraid of getting hit. You had no guts.
9: Go to hell, Pete.
2: Come on.
9: It's okay.
2: He used to tell me, if you had one half of Rudy's heart and desire, you could have been all kinds. He said you were a pussy.
4: Hey!
2: Frank!
10: enough, you hear me? Do you hear me? That's enough! Break! Good! Don't nothing ever change? Throw him out, Maria.
11: You didn't have to get into it with Frank like that. I can take care of myself.
12: I know you can. That was between him and me.
11: Ever since he started working here, he's been pissed off at the world.
12: Yeah, because he's not the same kind of god around here that he was in high school. It's a damn thing I can't get. Emergency water!

Let us pray. O God, who alone are ever merciful and sparing of punishment, humbly we pray you in behalf of the soul of your servant Peter, whom you have commanded to go forth today from this world. Do not hand him over to the power of the enemy, and do not forget him forever, but command that this soul be taken up by the holy angels and brought home to paradise, so that since he hoped and believed in you, he may not undergo the punishments of hell, but rather possess everlasting joys. Through Christ our Lord. Amen.

0: I'm going to South Bend.
1: Now is not the time.
0: If I don't go now, I'll never be any good for you, or for me, or anybody.
1: Well, if you have to go, then you'll have to go alone.
0: I know.

0: Your grandfather saved all of his life to bring the family to this country. He got a good job in the stockyards. He had a nice little house in South Chicago. I was about 12. Somebody sold him on the idea he ought to move to the country and become a dairy farmer. Wait. He buys some land, you know, gets a couple hundred cows. Within 5 months, every one of those cows was dead with disease. It was the depression. Couldn't sell the land. There's no work. So one day, he took off. Didn't come back. My brothers and me, we split up to live with friends and relatives. Chasing a stupid dream causes nothing but you and everyone around you heartache. Notre Dame is for rich kids, smart kids, great athletes. It's not for us. You're a Rudiger. There's nothing in the world wrong with being a Rudiger. You can have a damn nice life. Frank is going to take over plant number two in a couple years. Make more than me and Johnny. You know he's in charge of the expansion program.
1: I don't want to be Frank.

0: I need to see somebody about going to school here.
1: Now? The admissions office doesn't open for another couple of hours yet.
0: Well, there's got to be somebody I can talk to now. Please.
1: Well, you could always talk to a priest. Maybe that's what you need, son.
0: Yeah, I'd appreciate that.
1: Just a minute.

0: Mr. Rudiger?
1: Rudy.
0: I'm Father Kavanagh. How long have you thought about this decision?
1: For as long as I can remember. I used to watch Notre Dame football.
0: Have you taken the proper steps, investigated the process?
1: Yes. I have more to learn, but...
0: Are you fully aware of the sacrifices you're going to have to make?
1: I am. I'll do whatever it takes.
0: What brought you here today?
1: I just came from my best friend's funeral. He said that...
0: Of course.
1: What do you mean, of course?
0: Well, that sounds very common for people suffering a crisis to seek escape into the cloth. We usually recommend a grieving or a cooling
1: off period. Escape into the cloth?
0: That's just an expression that we use to describe people who are running away from emotional or psychological pain by choosing priesthood.
1: You think I want to become a priest?
0: Don't you?
1: Nothing against being a priest, Father, but I don't think it's for me.
0: Why are you here?
1: I want to go to school at Notre Dame.
0: Well, have you applied?
1: No, my grades have never been very good, even though I tried. But I'll try harder. I'll study 20 hours a day if I have to.
0: This university, it's not for everybody.
1: Ever since I was a kid, I wanted to go to school here. And ever since I was a kid, everyone said it couldn't be done. My whole life, people have been telling me what I could do and couldn't do. I've always listened to them, believed in what they said. I don't want to do that anymore.
0: Okay, Mr. Rudy. Here's a deal. Holy Cross Junior College is nearby. I can get you one semester there. You make grades, you get another semester. Then maybe with a high enough GPA, you might have a chance of getting into Notre Dame.

0: Yeah, you're right. Yeah, that's what I should do. Thanks. I'll see you around.
1: Is he expecting you?
2: No, you but this will just take a second.
1: No, now just a moment,
2: Coach?
1: Young man. You can't just...
2: Coach, can I talk to you for a second? Please, it'll just take
1: a
2: minute.
1: Sorry, Coach, I tried.
3: It's all right. I've got it.
1: Shall I close the door?
3: No. How can I help you, son?
2: I'm Rudy Rudiger. I'm here to talk to you about playing football for Notre Dame.
3: Well, our walk-on tryout day was 2 weeks ago.
2: I'm not talking about this year. I was thinking more about next springtime.
3: Are you a student here?
2: No. I'm at Holy Cross. But I'm going to be a student here. See, I've been a fan, a Notre Dame fan, for as long as I can remember, since I was a little kid. In high school, I started... Is that right if I sit down?
3: Yeah.
2: In high school, I started at cornerback. I mean, I wasn't the quickest guy on the team, but, or the biggest, but I led the team in tackles. But anyway, I've been working at a steel mill for about 4 years, and I've been saving up my money. And I've been planning on coming here, but, well, my friend Pete, he really understood what my dream was, and he told me not to waste any more time. But I don't know, for some reason I couldn't... See, he died in an accident on Friday. And I came here right after the funeral. Do you see what I mean?
3: Son, I think you're in the wrong office. Come on now.
2: I don't understand, Coach.
3: I think you might want to go over and talk to Father Cavanaugh over at the rectory.
2: I talked to Father Cavanaugh. He's the one who got me into Holy Cross.
3: Oh, he did?
2: Yeah. He said that if I got good enough grades at Holy Cross... And I will, I promise, that I'd be able to get in here officially. Mm-hmm. Anyway, I just wanted to introduce myself and say I look forward to seeing you at practice. Thank you.
3: So long.
2: I'm sorry.
4: For us, divine inspiration does not mean that God possesses a man and simply dictates the inspired text to him. Rather, that God implants into a man's mind the general concept. And when God does that, he allows the man to write that in the historical context in which he lives, what we call the Sitz im Leben, or that is the setting in life. So a man may have historical inaccuracies, but God allows a man to write with those misunderstandings because what is important and what is inerrant is the theological concept that God is trying to get across to mankind. I think that's all for today, ladies and gentlemen. We will have a quiz on Monday, so please prepare yourselves for it.
5: Well done, Father.
4: Could you please grade these for me, Dennis, by Tuesday? I
5: appreciate it. Certainly.
4: Thank you.
5: You learn stenography or what? Everything he's mouthing's in the goddamn book.
2: I gotta make an A in this class.
5: Just remember, you're a Sitz im Leben, and it shouldn't be a problem.
6: Great.
7: Nick, Nicky. James, I'm not talking to you, man. Not after what you did.
5: No.
7: You brought a girl to the party. Next to Brian.
8: Hi. Could you hold this? Thanks. So you're interested in a room to rent?
2: I don't know, maybe.
8: Yeah? My brother has a house about 5 blocks from campus.
5: I'm sick and tired of...
8: Extra card I can.
5: Just forget it. Forget it. See ya.
8: All right, so if you're interested, call soon, all right?
2: All right.
8: Maybe tonight. All right.
2: Bye.
5: You don't have a goddamn clue, do you?
2: About what?
5: About how to get an A in that class. I could help you. Well, look, besides being an honor student at Notre Dame and TA and father. I'm also a tutor. For hire.
2: I can't even afford a room to rent.
5: Wait, well, maybe we can make some other kind of deal.
2: What kind of deal? Well?
5: I got Notre Dame pretty well staked out, you know?
2: Staked out?
5: Girls. Yeah, I just don't know. Here at Holy Cross.
2: Sorry.
5: I don't know any of the girls here at Holy Cross.
2: What's your point?
5: Well, maybe you could...
2: What?

0: Can't you just introduce me to her?
1: I don't know any girls here.
2: So be it.
1: Wait a minute.
3: Hey.
4: Sure?
3: Wait. Hey, wait a minute. Maybe I do know some girls. In fact, I know a lot of girls. I just gotta find them.
2: That's a spirit. As you can see, I'm pretty goddamn desperate. I'm D-Bob.
1: Rudy.
2: And I'm in love.
3: Oh, hey.
0: Don't,
3: hey, how
0: don't
3: you doing?
0: Don't say anything.
3: Hey, that's a pretty sweater you're wearing.
0: Stop.
3: That's my friend D-Bob.
2: He's feeling not well.
0: Will you cut it out?
5: Bransky twisted his knee again. If you ask me, he's not going to make next week's game.
3: This is the practice field, right?
5: Yeah, but all practices are closed, okay?
3: That's right. I know Coach Parsigian.
5: Are you on the...
3: Yeah, I was talking to him the other day. Watch out.
6: I get real tired of doing the drills at the practice.
3: Hey, hey, sit back, okay? All right. Hey, Coach.
7: Hey, you got to keep your eyes open around here, kid.
3: No. Coach Parsigian, anything I can do to help the team, just let me know. See ya.
8: It was a long
9: one. Hey, your lunch breaks are getting as long as this football field, and go plug in the end zone.
10: Okay, boss.
9: Tell Jake I need to talk
10: Thanks,
9: to him.
10: All right, boss.
9: What I tell you about trespassing?
3: Well, they said you're the guy in charge, the guy I need to talk to. I need your help.
9: Why should I help you?
3: I want to be your assistant.
9: I don't need an assistant. I've got a full crew.
3: Well, couldn't you use somebody else? I mean, I'll work for free.
9: What's in it for you?
3: Well, I volunteered to help the football team do anything I can, but... Well, they wouldn't let me because I'm not a student here. But I will be. Anyway, I figured if I'm going to play on this field, I better get to know the lay of the land.
9: You're nuts.
3: Yeah, a lot of people have been telling me that lately.
9: Well, you've got to be nuts. You want to work for nothing.
3: I just want to be a part of this university.
9: Okay. Meet me here tomorrow, 10 a.m.
3: Thanks.
9: Minimum wage.
3: Thanks again.
11: So, but did you, I mean, did you understand what I was trying to say?
2: You're not listening to, you don't understand what I'm saying. You can't hear me.
12: Are you sure?
2: Yeah,
12: yeah, yeah. Why, I got you.
2: Okay. This hallway.
1: Dickinson.
2: Skywalker.
1: Dickinson.
2: Hut, we'll go, let's go.
3: I don't know, what's your name?
12: Yeah.
3: Oh, great. Well, my name's Rudy.
12: Hi, I'm coming.
3: Rudy, go. I've got this buddy, my D-Bob. His name's D-Bob. He's a sweetheart. You really like him.
12: Maybe I'll see you around later. I
2: guess you don't even. Sometimes you don't have to waste your time reading the question, especially if it's a long test in a short period, right?
10: All right.
2: So two of them are going to be similar. It's going to be one of those two. One's going to be absurd. You forget about that one. All right. This is important, though.
10: Psychological or change behavioral responses.
2: What do you think?
12: Excuse me.
2: Well,
12: I don't know. I'm sorry to interrupt, but I just have to ask you, have we met somewhere before? You know, you look really familiar to me. Maybe psych class. Do you have psych on Monday, Wednesday, Friday? I'm in there at 10 o'clock.
3: Yeah, he's in that class.
12: Yeah, I bet that's where. I knew you looked familiar. Well, anyway, this is kind of embarrassing, but you heard about the dance on Saturday night, right? Right?
3: Yeah, we've heard about it. Sure.
12: Okay, all right. Well, you know, I was just wondering, do you have any plans?
10: No.
12: That's great. So you're available, huh?
1: D-Bob would love to go.
12: Really? This is so great. I would love to introduce you to my roommate, Elsa. Elsa, come here.
3: D-Bob was suspicious, so he made me go to a language lab to take these tests. They said I had a slight case of dyslexia.
10: It's like when the words

0: get all mixed up in your head when you're reading. I've been doing these exercises to get better. And guess what? I got an A on a literature test.
1: Oh, that's great, kid.
0: Hey, do you live in here?
1: Believe it or not, got my own home. That cops will win my sciatica acts up. Okay, let's go to work. Oh, look, you see that hose on top of the locker?
0: Yeah.
1: Bring that with you.

0: So you're in student housing?
1: Huh? No, I'm living with a friend in town.
0: Where in town?
1: Fortunately, I haven't really found a place to stay yet.
0: Fund's pretty low, huh?
1: Well, my savings went for tuition. I shower over at Holy Cross. I'm getting by all right.
0: Mm-hmm.
1: So this is it, huh?
0: Yeah, this is where it all starts and finishes.

0: Gotta go, Rock. It's all right, I'm not afraid. Sometime, Rock, when the team's up against it, when things are wrong and the brakes are beating the boys, tell them to go in there with all they've got and win just one for the Gipper. I don't know where I'll be then, Rock. But I'll know about it. And I'll be happy.
1: The Four Horsemen. Knut Rockne. Moose Krause. Angelo Bertelli. Johnny Lujack. Leon Hart. Terry Hanratty. John Hewitt. Jack Snow. John Lattner.
0: Paul Harding could have dressed in this locker.
2: We got work to do, kid.

We're gonna go inside, we're gonna go outside, inside and outside. We're gonna get them on the run, boys. And once we get them on the run, we're gonna keep them on the run. And then we're gonna go, go, go, go, go, go. And we're not gonna stop until we get across that goal line. This is a team they say is good. Well, I think we're better than them. They can't lick us. What do you say, man?

0: Hey, by the way, Gipper, I got your gym cut.
1: Oh, you got it.
0: Now, wait, we had a deal.
1: Yeah, I do your laundry for 2 months.
0: Huh? Well, it was harder to get than I anticipated. It's going to be a semester.
1: A semester of doing your laundry? Come on, let me see.
0: A semester.
1: All right, fine. Just let me see the card.
0: Three.
1: Oh, come on, that's impossible.
0: No. It's your job to give it a shot.
1: She's out of our league.
0: Hey. Tell her I'm a Fields. It's in Marshall Fields. She'll know. Just tell her that. Just please.
2: That looks great. I think you'll really enjoy it. Thanks a lot. Hi, are you interested in joining a student activity?
1: Oh, yeah.
2: Here's your choices.
1: Do you see that guy over there? Over by the pillar? Could you maybe wave at him a little bit? Just kind of humor him? Please? That was perfect. Thank you.

0: Well,
1: choir looks good. I used to sing in the high school choir. What's football boosters?
0: Oh, we organize the pep rallies and paint the helmets the night before the game and do the card section.
1: The actual football helmets? You guys... That's me. That's definitely me. Where do I sign?
0: Right here. You are a student at Notre Dame, right?
1: Yeah. Why, don't I look like one?
0: Oh, no, we're just supposed to ask.
1: Oh. Yeah, yeah, no. I'm Notre Dame Golden Blue through and through.
0: Well, the first meeting is tomorrow night at the ACC, 7 o'clock.
1: Well, all right. See you there.
0: Hi.
2: Strike
1: out. She has a boyfriend. He's on the football team or something.
2: You look like you were in.
3: I'm sorry. You look awful goddamn happy about this.
1: Mary.
4: And Mary.
1: Watch yourself. Hey, isn't this fantastic? Did you know they put 24 karat gold in the paint?
0: What's your name again?
1: Rudy, Rudiger.
0: I need your student ID to get your card section pass.
1: Well, I don't have it right now, but I'm gonna get it. I can have it for you by tomorrow.
0: I gotta turn the names in tonight.
1: Well, couldn't you just let it slide this once?
0: It's the rules. Sorry. Next game. Are you gonna come to Corby's? It's where we all go when we're through here.
1: Yeah, I'll be there. Thanks.

0: Bob, can't Bob glad you and Ron Douchney sitting at the end of the bar?
1: How about another one?
0: Sure. That actually came to remember. 1966 against Michigan State. Glad you caught the greatest pass in Notre Dame football history. Hey! Hey! Mary, Mary, quite contrary. What makes your garden grow?
2: Excuse me, can I get changed for a dollar, please?
0: Thank you.
2: You all right?
0: Yeah. I just wanted to say it's been a pleasure working with you.
2: Thanks.
0: You said before that you were the greatest Notre Dame football fan in history. I thought I was, so I guess that means we got something in common. In fact, I'm going to be playing football for the Irish next fall. It's true, I talked to Coach Barsagian about it. You see, I'm at Holy Cross for a semester, maybe two at the most. But Father Kavanaugh says that if I make the grades, that I'll have a real good shot at getting in. And for the first time in my life, my grades have been really good.
2: You're not a Notre Dame student?
0: Not officially, no, but I will be next semester.
2: And you can't be a part of the boosters. Sorry.
0: Mary, wait a minute. Can you please just forget I said that? Like, you know what a tremendous fan I am.
2: The rules.
0: I know, but...

0: one ticket. No way. Hey, mister, I got $10 to buy a ticket.
1: $10? You're about 90 short, bro.
0: Hey, kid, can I buy that ticket from you?
2: Yeah, $20.
3: Notre Dame All-American.
0: Hey, look, please, can I get in? I got $10.
4: No, I couldn't do it. I'd lose my job. Really? I'd like to, buddy.

0: Hey, Fortune, did you see Eric Penix's kickoff return yesterday?
1: Nope.
0: I saw it on TV. He broke free right about here. The 40, the 35, the 30, oh, the 25, the 20, the 15, the 10, the 5. Touchdown, Irish! Woo! Da,
2: da, da, da, da, da, da. Hey, hey, hey, we got work to do.
0: You ever see a game from in here?
1: Nope.
0: Well, then your first game will be one I'm playing in.
1: Whatever you say, kid. You gonna watch me? You gonna help me?
0: Hey, Fortune, thanks for the blanket and the key.
1: No, I don't know nothing about it.
0: Well, then who put the key on the cot?
1: You hear what I just said?
0: Yeah.

0: bees. And an A.
1: I know my grades have gone down a little bit, Father, but I have a lot of extracurricular activities.
0: You did a good job, kid. Those admissions people, you never can tell. They're a funny bunch of squirrels.
1: Have I done all I can?

0: Well, it's okay, but it's just going to get everything all over the
1: room. Oh, Rudy!
2: Rudy!
1: What are you

0: I've been going to college at Holy Cross. It's in South Bend.
1: If you're going to Holy Cross, how can you get the Notre Dame jacket on?
0: I'm going there next year.
1: And that's where I'm going, too.
0: Yeah?
2: Do you want something to eat?
3: An A and three Bs.
4: Good for you.
0: I didn't make it into Notre Dame this semester. I saw a couple of home games. I thought about you every second I was there. You would have loved it. You gotta come over for a game, Dad. It's so exciting. You've never seen anything like
4: it. I watch the games here on my television. That's fine for me.
0: I know, but it's not the same thing. Would it make a difference if I were playing in the game?
5: Jesus, we still have to listen to this crap? Well, that semester at junior college sure didn't make you any smarter.
4: I'm glad you made good grades.
6: Oh, come on, John. Please tell me.
7: No, I'd be surprised if I tell you.
6: You can do better than that.
7: Okay, one more hint.
5: Okay, hey, Johnny boy, aren't you going to wish your little brother Merry Christmas?
8: How you doing, Rudy?
0: Fine.
8: I just want to tell you that you going to college and all, I think that's great.
0: Thanks, Johnny.
8: I'll be in the kitchen.
0: I gotta go.
9: Stay for work, honey.
0: I have to go to work.
10: I'm sorry. I just want to tell you that I...

0: on vacation. That's all I hear from you. I'm gotta go on vacation.
1: Okay. After this game, you gonna pay my money, right?
2: Not about the end of the month.
3: Total failure. Everything I did, work, the studying, 4 hours a night sleep in a dungeon. I've blown another year of eligibility. This entire year has been a waste.
0: Waste, huh? You got your head so far up your ass about that damn football team, you don't get the fact you just got 1 year of top quality education.
4: Waste.
0: Don't be wasting my time. Ain't you got some work to do?
5: First three chapters for next week. Start thinking about those.

0: city. You're going to invite me?
1: For your first
2: You'll be the first one.
0: First, yeah. I'm going to be the guinea pig.
2: If you
0: huh?
2: live through it, why?
0: Okay. Oh, excuse me. Sure. Taking your appeal to a higher court.
3: I'm desperate. If I don't get in next semester, it's over, done. Notre Dame doesn't accept senior transfers.
0: Well, did a hell of a job, kid. Chasing down your dream.
3: I don't care what kind of job I did. If it doesn't produce results, it doesn't mean anything.
0: I think you'll discover that it will.
3: Maybe I haven't prayed enough.
0: I'm sure that's not the problem. Praying is something we do in our time. The answers come in God's time.
3: Have I done everything I possibly can? Can you help me?
0: Son, in 35 years of religious studies, I've come up with only two hard, incontrovertible facts. There is a God, and I'm not him.

0: Congratulations. You are...
1: I did it.
0: You did it. You did it. Hey, guys. My son's going to Notre Dame.
2: All right, buddy. Win well.
0: Hey, you guys. My son's going to Notre Dame.
1: Congratulations.
0: So listen, you want to work? So it's time to go to school?
1: I gotta get back, Pop. Football tryout starts this week.

0: Let me tell it to you as clean as I can. We have 95 players here, so accomplished as athletes in high school. We gave them full scholarships to the best football program in the country. NCAA regulations allow us to dress just 60 for home games, which means at least 35 scholarship players are going to be watching the games from the stands. So if any of you has any fantasies about running out of that stadium tunnel with your gold helmet shining in the sun, you best leave them right here. Of you 15 dreamers out there, maybe we'll keep one or two. My job is to basically beat the shit out of you for the next 5 days. And whoever is still standing at the end, maybe we'll use for our scout teams. You'll be running the opposition's plays week in and week out. The greatest value to us is we don't care whether you get hurt. Our first teams are going to pound on you like you're their worst enemies. You like what you hear so far? Any of you want to run home to mama? Now's your chance. Joe, it's all yours.
1: Well, don't just stand there trying to think. Let's hit those ropes. Come on, move it. Move it. Take them on.

0: Hey, what you doing, Ray? Give him something to wear.
1: Hang on. Stay low. Stay low. Get him.
0: Set.
2: All right, this is where we separate the men from the girls. 30, hit the spot. Relax for a few minutes.
3: Coach, if it's up to me, I'd get rid of all of them.
4: John, if they can't protect themselves, I don't want them on this field.
5: You keep the ball over his jersey.
6: Rudiger?
5: Yeah.
6: Have you been watching? No athletic skill. That boy's...
5: He's put more effort than any two guys we got on the team.
7: You fellas decide. You fellas.

0: Fellas decide.
1: Not in my defensive backfield. You want him, you got him.
2: All right, shower up. We'll let you know.
3: You think you made it?
4: Unfortunately, yeah.
3: What is so unfortunate about making the team?
4: This is my third year as a walk-on. I had scholarships to two Big Ten schools. But my father was an All-American here, so I get a lot of family pressure.
3: I don't understand. If you haven't been cut, then you still have a chance.
4: What, a chance to play?
3: Yeah.
4: Man, the only reason they keep me on here is because I'm a legacy. To them, I'm no more valuable than a tackling dummy.
5: Rudiger, come with me.
3: Yeah, Coach.
6: You went on the team pretty bad.
3: You have no idea.
6: You sure busted your balls out there.
3: Coach, I'll do anything.
6: Now, you think you can give the same effort day in and day out for the next 5 months?
3: Sir, I have no doubt.
6: If you do lighten up one hair, I'll throw your butt off this team so fast you won't know what hit you.
3: Wait a minute. Just throw me off the team, that means I gotta be on the team first, right?
6: Don't let me down, kid.
3: Wait, does that mean I'm on the team?
6: Yeah, kid, you're on the team.
3: Thank you!
6: Hey, come on. Go put some shoes on.
3: Thanks for everything.
5: What's that?
3: It's the key to the maintenance room.
5: Don't know nothing about it.
3: Yeah. Remember, you promised. You'll come see your first game if I ever dress. I'll stop by every now and again, just to bother you. See you later.
5: Hey, kid. You have a dress? I'll be there.

0: sloppy, for Christ's sake. 38 counter. The back missed the hole. He's got to go to the outside.
1: You all right, man? Come on, get up. Get in the huddle, man.
2: Rudiger! Rudiger! Get out!
3: I can do it, coach!
4: Yeah. All right, let's go, fellas.
5: Hi there, hi there.
3: Like get off, brother, man. I'm playing defensive end for the Purdue. Come on.

0: shoot on Nanny, you're not getting it. I got play ball.
1: Oh, hit me, man.
2: Set or two?
3: You gotta go
2: inside
3: because you gotta come over and pick the man up.
2: On Eagles Land, do I let him slide or do I pick him up too?
4: Hey, little buddy, hold up, man. I'm not talking to you. You keep going. I want to tell you, man, I was sorry about having to practice today.
2: Don't be sorry.
4: Don't you understand, man? If you don't cool it out there, you're gonna end up getting yourself killed.
2: If I cool it, I won't be helping you guys get ready for the next week's games. Got it?
4: I got it.
5: He's just a showboat, man. That's all he's about.
6: He's just doing his job, Jamie. Can't it?

0: What's your problem? What's your problem?
1: Last practice of the season, and this asshole thinks it's the Super Bowl!
0: You just summed up your entire sorry career here in one sentence. If you had a tenth of the heart at Rutgers, you could have made All-American. As it is, you just went from the third team to the prep team. Go on, get out of here! Get me another tailback.
2: Okay, coach.
0: Huddle! Come on, let's run it!
2: Come on, let's rock some minutes. Come on now. Come on,
3: dude. Huddle!
1: Don't do that. Come on now. Let's
4: go. Now, Rudy, I want you to ice this twice more in your room tonight. And we'll see you tomorrow morning, and keep that pack on that shoulder for at least 15 more minutes.
5: Hey, Jim.
4: Your John Wayne bullshit out there is making us all look bad, so won't you dial it down a notch?
5: Dial it down?
4: Yeah, everybody's getting sick and tired of hearing him. Why don't you put out more like Rudiger? What do you get out of getting your head kicked in every day? It's not worth it, you know? You got to be in at least one play during a regular season game to go down on the books as officially being part of this team. And you can count on it. The only uniform you're going to be putting on is that grungy thing you've been wearing every day.
5: Man, if you hate it so much, why don't you just quit?
4: I can't.
5: Why not?
4: If I quit, my father won't pay my tuition.
5: Is that the only reason you're here?
4: I guess part of me is under the delusion that I might get a chance to run out that tunnel.
5: What does he think, I'm lying to him?
6: Nobody said nothing about lying.
5: What do I have to do, get pictures taken at practice just to prove that I'm on the team?
7: I believe you, Rudy.
5: What happened to my face? Where did I get these? Professional wrestling?
7: All right, so you're some kind of glorified water boy.
5: Oh, you just don't get it.
7: If you are part of that team, then my opinion of Notre Dame football just hit the shits.
8: Leave him alone,
5: just
8: Frank.
5: I wear a uniform, I block, and I tackle. You just don't understand.
7: Actually, it's really simple. You see, every Saturday when we turn on the TV to watch the Irish play, we see a lot of players wearing the blue and gold.

0: We just don't see you.
1: All right, shoot it.
0: You will.
1: What'd you say?
0: You will. Now shoot.
1: Shoot.
2: Coach, Rudy Whitaker is here to see you.
3: Send him in.
0: This won't take long, Coach. First, I'd just like to say thank you for the opportunity of being part of the team.
3: Rudy, I never thought I'd be saying this, but it's been a pleasure. Now, what can I do for you?
0: Well, one of the many things that I've learned this year is that no matter how hard I try, I'm never going to get above the prep team. I mean, I've kind of accepted the fact that God made certain people to be football players, and I'm not one of them.
3: I wish God would put your heart in some of my players' bodies.
0: Yeah. My father loves Notre Dame football more than anything else in the world. He doesn't believe I'm on the team because he can't see me at the sidelines during the games. Next year, my senior year, I'd love to be able to give him this gift. I would really appreciate it if you could let me dress one game next season.
3: Look, Rudy. The NCAA really hamstrings us with this 60 rule. In certain positions, we only have one backup. And you know every year we're competing for the national championship. Is this just for your father?
0: No. No, it's for everybody who told me that being a Notre Dame football player would be impossible. It's for my brothers, the kids in my high school, the guys I work with at the mill. They can't come to practice and see that I am part of the team.
3: Okay.
0: Okay?
3: You deserve it. You'll dress for one game next season.
0: Thank you, Coach.
4: Yes! Well, I don't know which game yet, but it'll definitely be next season. I'm sure. I don't know. I guess they'll tell me a couple of days before the game. Look, just be ready, okay? Thanks, Dad. All right, bye.
5: V-I-C-T-O-R-Y. Victory, victory. That's our cry.
6: Dipper, hey, Dipper.
7: Goddamn Miami Law School beckons. Miami! I gotta go.
8: Oh, what's wrong with you?
0: Look.
7: Ara quit?
8: Oh. I'll be goddamn. Who's the new coach?
0: Dan Devine from the Green Bay Packers.
8: Wow. Hey, I'm sure Ara's gonna let him know about his promise to let you dress.
7: Let's take a walk.
0: When are you leaving?
8: In about 6 minutes.
0: Really?
8: The spring semester starts in 2 weeks. You got a hell of a goddamn run, haven't we, Gipper?
0: Yeah, we have.
8: You let me know when you dress. I'm going to fly right up for that.
0: There's no way I can thank you for everything you've done.
8: You already have.
7: You remember Elsa, right?
9: Hi.
0: See you again.
7: She's my girl now. She's coming with me. That goddamn something?
9: Dennis.
7: What? I forgot. I'm not allowed to say goddamn no more. What's a lapsed Catholic to do?
9: I wish you could go on.
7: Yeah. I'll see you next fall, right?
0: Thanks for everything. You take care of him.
7: I'm going.
0: Here we go.

0: Sorry, man.
1: Rudy.
2: Sorry, man.
1: Just ain't right.
0: No, it's not.
3: Where are you going?
4: I quit.
3: Hey, Rudy, wait up. Hey.
4: The hell with Devine. The hell with Coach Yonto.
3: Hey, wait up. In 2 years, you haven't missed one practice. And the last one of your senior year, you just quit?
4: That's what I said. I quit.
3: Well, I don't want you to quit.
4: What the hell is it to you?
3: Rudy, you're one of the reasons I stayed on this last year.
4: Well, I'm sorry.
3: You're sorry? You're full of crap, you know that? Everything you did and everything you said is bullshit!
5: I tell Jake to make sure the tarp's ready. We'll check with the weather service by 5, and we'll make a decision then. Hey. What you doing here? Don't you have practice?
4: Not anymore. I quit.
5: Oh. Well, since when are you the quitting kind?
4: I don't know. I just don't see the point anymore.
5: So you didn't make the dress list. There are greater tragedies in the world.
4: I wanted to run out of that tunnel for my dad. To prove to everyone
5: prove
4: that I worked...
5: what?
4: That I was somebody.
5: Oh, you are so full of crap. You're 5 feet nothing. 100 and nothing. And you got hardly a speck of athletic ability. And you hung in with the best college football team in the land for 2 years. And you're also going to walk out of here with a degree from the University of Notre Dame. In this lifetime, you don't have to prove nothing to nobody except yourself. And after what you've gone through, if you haven't done that by now, it ain't gonna never happen. Now go on back.
4: Sorry I never got you to see your first game in here.
5: Hell, I've seen too many games in this stadium.
4: I thought you said you never saw a game.
5: I've never seen a game from the stands.
4: You were a player.

0: Ready, fire!
1: 야!
2: 어, hi, Roland. Come in.
3: 아, Rudy to dress in my place, coach. He deserves it.
4: Don't be ridiculous. Georgia Tech is one of the top offensive teams in the country.
5: You're an All-American and our captain. Act like it.
3: I believe I am.
1: Me too, Coach. I want Rudy to dress in my place. Coach, this is for Rudy. This is for Rudy, Coach.

I promise, this is the real thing. I'm gonna be on the sidelines, in uniform. Frank, I've never asked you for anything in my life. Promise me he'll be on that bus tomorrow. Frank, I want you to be there too. Please.

0: What a day for a game, huh, Coach?
1: You bet.
2: All right. Go Irish.
0: Go Irish. Thank you, Coach. I'll get you on the way back. I have my wallet. Okay. Good shot, kid.
3: Hey, Rudy. I just want you to know that I think this is a great thing. Thanks.

0: wish you could be out there with me.
1: I know.
2: This is the most beautiful sight these eyes have ever seen.
0: Come on, Dad.
3: Huddle up! Bring it in, guys.
4: Father, everyone take a hand.
5: Hail Mary, full of grace, the Lord is with thee. Blessed art thou among women, and blessed is the fruit of thy womb, Jesus.
6: Holy Mary, Mother of God, pray for us sinners now and at the hour of our death. Amen.
5: Notre Dame, our mother.
7: Pray for us!
4: You all know what you have to do. Remember, no one, and I mean no one, comes into our house and pushes us around. This is your game now, gentlemen. And for you seniors, it's your last one, so make it count. Because you'll remember it for the rest of your lives. Let's get them.
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10: 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Come on, man.

0: fourth quarter with only 3 minutes to play and the issue still in doubt. As Barrett fades back to pass for Georgia Tech from his own 30-yard line. Looks upfield and throws. Intercepted by Roman Steele. He has a convoy of blockers down the sidelines. Steele going in unmolested, standing up for a no-man touchdown. It's a backbreaker for Georgia Tech.
1: Coach, you gotta play him. You gotta play him, coach. Come on, coach. One play. Give him a chance, coach.
0: Put a name on over the ball. Thompson recovers for the Army. Seconds remaining, and it'll be all over here at Notre Dame Stadium. Off to our left, I'm starting to pick up a chant from the Notre Dame student body. Can't quite make out just what it is at the moment. In any event, Dan DeVine's going to empty his bench here for just a time. And one of the ball players going into the game is Jamie O'Hara. You may recall that O'Hara was heavily recruited throughout the country some 3 years ago. He came to Notre Dame.
2: I suppose it's safe to say that his career has been a disappointment.
3: We
4: gotta run the play.
5: No, we gotta score now.
3: Come on, Billy. Let's get a score for Rooney.
6: Last game.
4: All right, Jimmy, this one's yours. All right, throw right. 38 halfback pass on one. Ready?

0: That was for you.
1: What was that? Who called that play?
2: Well, I gotta tell you, it's just occurred to me what the student body has been chanting for the last 2 or 3 minutes. It's the name Rudy. Dan Rudy. A walk-on senior, subject of a feature article in yesterday's student newspaper, The Observer. After toiling for 2 years at Carnegie Field.
3: Go get it, kid!

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But when you skip towards the end, you miss out on like the mental exercise of being able to grapple with this yourself.

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2: Wow.
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7: Same,
0: 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Same uniform.
1: Same uniform.
8: Biosphere 2.
1: Exactly. We're all biospherians.
0: Yes.
7: Biospherians.
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1: I'm Jane Poynter. And I was on the design team that built Biosphere 2.
0: Oh my god.
1: And then I lived inside for 2 years and 20 minutes.
7: 와, 여기 2년 20분 사셨던.
8: So you really lived in the biosphere.
1: I really lived in the biosphere.
8: So you were one of the original members.
1: I was one of the original biospherians. Wow. 8 of us, wow. Indeed. Of course, there were 8 of us when we were inside. You guys are only 7, so you need another biospherian. So here I am.
3: Oh,
1: yes.
3: Welcome.
0: 와. 아니, 할리퀸이랑 채팅으로 그러니까. 싸웠잖아요. 낙준 씨.
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10: 이게 좋을 것 같아.
12: 예, I thought she is angry because I ask her ages.
1: We all get a little angry about being asked how old we are.
12: Yeah.
1: Though I'm very proud of my age.

0: take breaths from a different atmosphere from all of you for 2 years.
1: 그럼 저희가 다 이렇게 생활하고 챌린지 하는 것도 다 지켜보고 계셨어요?
2: You didn't like watch over you, but yes, I saw a little of what you were about.
3: That's very cool.
2: Yes, of course. I mean, people watched us when we were in the biosphere. We had 250,000 people come around outside 1 year to watch us inside. So it's only fair that I watched you a little.
4: 25만 명의 사람들이 와가지고 둘러보고 방문하고 어떻게 사나 구경했죠.
3: Traumatic. That's very traumatic.
2: You actually really do get used to it.

0: we were also very proud to show people what we were doing. Planet, the biosphere, and science, and that's really, in one way, what we were doing in here. So we were very, very excited to show everybody what we had done.
1: 할리퀸 너무 궁금해요. 그 당시에 바이오스피어 2라는 그 엄청난 실험을 왜 하셨어요?
0: Yeah, so it's interesting, winding back history, right? So now I think we take it for granted what a biosphere is. People didn't know what a biosphere is. We had to define the term.
2: Wow.
0: So what we were doing was really seeing, can humans make a biosphere?
3: 'Our earthly biosphere provides us with air to breathe, water to drink, food to eat, and a way to recycle most everything continuously. 'Living snug in miniature biospheres, Homo sapiens could survive a planet that will someday become uninhabitable,

0: So the water or even the air, was there no loss of it?
1: So the biosphere at the time when we lived inside it was sealed tighter than the International Space Station. It's that tight. Oh.
2: 엄청난 밀폐 시설이라고 하셨는데 그러면 그 안에서 어떻게 인간이 숨을 쉬고 공기를 만들고 순환을 시켰는지 궁금해요.
1: So, yeah, so the way the biosphere was built, we put all of the ecosystems inside. We put all the plant, the soil in, microbes, fungi, all the plants in, and then we sealed it very tightly. So now you already have a cycle going inside because the soil produces much more CO2 than the eight people. So you already had a functioning ecosystem when we came in here.
0: I have a question too. It might be a little bit of a difficult question. How did you manage to actually reuse everything coming out of us?
1: Ah!
0: What kind of system
1: yeah,
0: did you
1: yeah,
0: use?
1: I know. Not difficult at all to answer. Marvelously. So, let's talk about easy things. So we drank coffee every 2 months, one cup.
3: 두 달마다 커피 한 잔밖에 못 마셨대요.
2: Oh my god, 난 못 살아.
1: I know. We had to grow it and that it's expensive real estate. So we had it every 2 months. Okay, so you drink the coffee, it goes through you.
4: Yeah.
1: So we have a system in the basement that captured it. And then it goes through what we now call a constructed wetlands. And so it goes through that. Mm-hmm. And then it comes out as nutrient-rich water, which we could then use on the farm. So we irrigated the farm with that. It was originally designed by NASA. Now's the magic. The magic is that the plants absorb all this nutrient-rich water out of the soil, and out of their leaves comes pure water. So they're the filters. And then we had mechanical clouds, the air conditioning system that was in there, and it took the water out of the air, and then we drank it again, and it just went round and round and round. So we drank the same water over and over again. And the solid waste was essentially the same, but it went first into a digestion.
2: Whoa.
1: A digesting process. And so we are all connected in this very, very real, literal, visceral way.
2: Sorry, you talk nuance very harlequin. Very, very. like harlequin. Very, very. Leo, Leo, Leo.
1: So now you know what.

0: I was called Harley Quinn.
1: 아, 유리야.
2: 잘 어울린다.
3: 완전 Harley Quinn.
4: 잘 어울린다. Harley Quinn, Harley Quinn.
1: 어쩜 이렇게 영하신지도 물어봐요.
5: But you look so youthful. You know, even though you did the experiment in 91 and 92. So tell us about the diet that you were on. Maybe.
0: Oh, yes. So I'm actually 110 years old.
6: Wow. 110 years.
4: You're lying.
0: Of course.
4: 아, 깜짝이야.
0: So, the doctor.
5: Uh-huh. Who's
0: the doctor?
5: He's the doctor.
0: Yeah, so the doctor inside, Roy Walford, was, he studied aging.
6: Aging.
0: And how to live longer, healthier.
6: Longevity. Mm.
0: And he was the very first person to really understand that if you're on a low-calorie diet that's fully nutritional, you can live for a very long time. That's what we were on. So we ate lots of rice, lots of sweet potatoes. We ate so many sweet potatoes, we turned orange. So we were visibly becoming part sweet potato.
5: 인간 고구마가 될 정도로
0: very very orange and we ate a lot of beets.
4: 아, beets.
6: 어, 그래서 우리가 오렌지가 됐나?
0: So it was mostly vegetarian. I was in charge of the farm. So I was in charge of the animals, the domestic animals and growing all the food. And I milked the goats, wow. and the lambs were really strong wow. from milking goats. So this was the feeding log for the animals.
5: 실제 90년대 그 질질해요.
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5: Nobody dated?
0: Well, I'm married to one of them.
2: 진짜?
5: Really? Oh my god! 바이오스피어에서 뾰로롱 된 거예요?
0: So we got married after, but yeah.
8: baby name, 바이오스피어.
5: Baby, 바이오스피어. My baby, 바이오스피어.
0: Four men, four women in the biosphere for 2 years. All kinds of stuff is gonna happen. But actually, we were pretty professional.
6: Oh, yeah.
0: We were very professional.
8: First thinking, walk, walk, chop, chop. Mission, mission.
0: Mission.
8: Yes, yes.
0: It's
8: First
0: not all thinking, but it's mission.
8: And second thinking, where is my husband?
7: Where is my wife?
5: I buy a spirit.
8: 제가 또 그런 로맨틱한 이야기 좋아하거든요. 이 두 권에도 써 있잖아요, 로맨틱이라고. 이 로맨틱한 이야기를 굉장히 좋아하는데 웬걸 여기서 사내연애 하셨대요.
5: 오케이. Ah, husband?
0: Yeah, that's my husband.
2: Wow, wow, wow,
5: Biosphere couple, first couple. Biosphere first couple.
2: 우와, 잘생겼다.
4: 아, 그니까, 그니까.
5: 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Biosphere first couple.
0: Wow, okay, so this is the day we went in.
4: 아,
2: 우와.
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1: Yeah, so we all had a lot of training. For sure. But we were a mix. And of course, we had to have somebody who was really good with the mechanical equipment.

Yeah, I remember very well the day when Tabor McCallum came into our morning meeting. Tabor was responsible for testing all the air and the water and the food. And he comes into the morning meeting and says, we've lost a lot of oxygen. And we're like, what? How can this be possible? And we had lost a lot of oxygen, and we couldn't figure out where it had gone. And we lost 7 tons of oxygen. I mean, that's a lot of oxygen. We had to let it run so long because we really wanted to understand where it was going. It was a two-step process. So we had actually made a design error. You know, at the time, there wasn't the kind of modeling capabilities we had today. And so we ended up just putting too much compost in the soil. The soil was really rich. And so as the microbes broke down the soil, it took oxygen out of the air, put CO2 into the air, but we did not see that in the analytical laboratory because the CO2 was going into the concrete, into the walls.

0: It was tough because, you know, normal atmosphere is roughly 21%. It went down to 14.2%. So it...
1: Wow.
0: Yeah, we couldn't actually complete a sentence without taking a breath.
2: 문장을 못 끝낼 정도로.
0: Painful as in pain, but it was...
1: Exasperating.
0: It was... I would look at stairs and I'd have to, like, plan my day to go up the stairs so I'd only have to go up once.
3: So I have a question. Yeah. I'm a neuroscientist by training. So if the oxygen level goes down as much as you describe it,
0: yes.
3: probably your brain's decision function would not work properly. Looking back, would you really say that was happening in the group?
0: You are right. The doctor, who turned out to be very sensitive to it, suddenly couldn't add up a line of figures. He couldn't add up, he couldn't do math. We're like, uh-oh. It was like going to very high altitude. So when you normally go to high altitude, you adapt to it. But for some reason, we were not adapting to it normally. So
2: 원래 적응을 하는데 좀 장기간이라 그랬는지 적응이 안 됐나 봐요.
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0: And you're right. We weren't eating enough calories. 아. That's the hypothesis.
2: 와 진짜 어떻게 너무 복잡하다 진짜.

People often ask me, why Biosphere 2? So I turn the question back to them. Where's Biosphere 1?

0: 바이오스피어 1이 얼스고 2가 히어네요.
1: Yes.
2: So from your transformation and experience, if you'd given advice to others living in Biosphere 1, what would be the most important thing we should care of? What are these things?
1: So when I was living in here, it was so impactful, I think, because, you know, the biosphere is a scale that is a very human scale. I knew every day that I was having an impact on my biosphere, and it was having an impact on me, that it's very two-way and it's all interconnected. I knew that every day. In Biosphere 1, you have to keep remembering it. You have to keep saying to yourself, I am part of a biosphere. We're all part of a biosphere. So, you know, sometimes people say, but the biosphere is so big. What can I do as a single human? And I would say a wave is made up of individual drops of water. And together they make this incredible force. And that's us.
3: As a chemist, I learned everything is connected and circulated as a chemical element in all of this universe. And the Earth is very huge but delicate system, and every single mistake can lead us to the corruption for everything. Maybe I can love this planet and environment more than before.
4: 저는 어렸을 때부터 환경에 관심이 많았어요. 그래서 이곳에서 생활하면서 지구에 더 관심이 많이 생겼고 지구를 아끼는 마음을 평생 가져갈 수 있도록 해준 경험이 되었습니다.
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1: So I have something that I want us all to do together because I think it's something you can do anywhere at any time that might reconnect you with the biosphere. So first of all, I want you to take a really big, deep breath. Just take a deep breath. Okay, now I want you to take a breath and think about what is in my breath.
2: 내 숨결 안에 뭐가 있을까?
1: There's carbon from the person sitting next to me. I just breathed in some of your air. Yeah. But I also breathed in oxygen from a tree just outside. Or maybe even from around the other side of the world. So I'm connected all around the world to the rest of the human family and the rest of the planet through my breath, but also through time. As I'm breathing out, some of my carbon will be breathed in by your great, great, great grandchildren. Okay, so I'm gonna read you a poem that is, I think, very topical. Look at that dot. That's here. That's home. That's us. On it, everyone you love, everyone you know, everyone you ever heard of, every human being who ever was, lived out their lives. A mote of dust suspended in a sunbeam. The Earth is a very small stage in a vast cosmic arena. Like it or not, for the moment, the Earth is where we make our stand. It underscores our responsibility to deal more kindly with one another and to preserve and cherish the pale blue dot. the only home we've ever known.
2: Yeah. You made me cry, really.
0: Oh, he's crying.
1: Oh, that's perfect time. We need to have a group hug. Come on, come on. Oh my God, I can't.
2: Wow.
1: Okay, come on. Group hug. Group hug. Group hug. The aid by experience. Yay.
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0: we made our way out of the terrible hell. This time, we set out on a pilgrimage to the second kingdom, Purgatory. Purgatory is the place where the human soul is purified and earns the right to rise to heaven. This is how I portrayed Purgatory in the Divine Comedy. Purgatory is one enormous mountain, standing alone in the middle of the sea in the southern hemisphere. This mountain is divided broadly into three regions. At the lower part of the mountain is the entrance to Purgatory. It is where the souls who could not yet pass through the gate of Purgatory wait. Above it, there are seven terraces that wash away the seven sins. And at the mountain's summit is the earthly paradise. The difference between Purgatory and Hell is the direction of the pilgrimage I make. In Hell, we went from top to bottom, but in Purgatory, we climb from bottom to top. And there is an even more important difference. In Purgatory, the souls are not simply being punished, but rather receiving a kind of healing. Through their punishment, they erase the bad habits that settled into them in life and the traces their sins left behind. So the souls of Purgatory willingly walk into the pain of punishment, because they know that this very pain will purify them and lead them to heaven. Good. Let us climb up together. As we came out of Hell, the sky was glowing with the color of sapphire. I saw four stars in the southern sky. The four stars stood for the four virtues a human being should have: prudence, justice, fortitude, and temperance. Then an old man of great dignity appeared before us. He was the symbol of Purgatory, Cato. His face was shining brightly, reflecting the light of the four stars. He committed the sin of taking his own life, resisting the tyranny of the Roman general Caesar. Yet he did not fall into hell, because his death was born of a will toward freedom. The souls climbing Purgatory long to break free from sin and find freedom. The one who awakens and urges on that longing for freedom had to be Cato, because he was the one who threw away even his life to protect freedom. Cato looked at us with suspicious eyes, us who had come up from hell to Purgatory. Virgil explained that we had come this far at the request of a lady who came down from heaven. And Cato allowed us to enter Purgatory, but asked us to do one thing.
1: Go then, and see thou gird this one about with a smooth rush, and that thou wash his face, so that thou cleanse away all stain therefrom. For 'twere not fitting that the eye o'ercast by any mist should go before the first angel, who is of those of paradise.
0: Following Cato's request, my master Virgil dipped his hands in the dewy grass and washed my face. And then Virgil broke off a reed growing by the seashore and tied it around my waist. The reed symbolizes humility. To climb Purgatory, you first have to lay down your pride and gird yourself with humility. But strangely enough, right where Virgil had broken off the reed, a new reed at once sprang up again. Humility, no matter how much you use it, never runs dry. As dawn was breaking, from across the sea, a dazzling light came quickly toward us. It was a boat, and the ferryman was an angel. On the boat, countless souls were riding. They were all singing in one voice, the psalm that begins with, "When Israel came out of Egypt." Souls breaking free from the bondage of sin and heading towards spiritual freedom and the land of salvation. Before the gate of Purgatory, at the foot of the mountain, a crowd of souls was staying. They were the ones who had put off repentance.

0: distance in life and sought God late at the threshold of death. Among them were those excommunicated by the church, those who had lived lazily all their lives. Among those souls, a noble-looking blonde man came over. He had wounds on his eyebrow and his chest.
1: I am Manfredi, the grandson of the Empress Costanza.
0: He told me he was the king of Sicily, Manfredi. Manfredi fought against the Pope and was excommunicated, and he died on the battlefield. The powerful men of the church cursed him as a heretic and threw his body away by the river. Yet the excommunicated Manfredi was not in hell. He was at the foot of purgatory. He told me the secret of how he had been saved.
2: After I had my body lacerated by these two mortal stabs, I gave myself, weeping, to him who willingly doth pardon. Horrible my iniquities had been, but infinite goodness hath such ample arms that it receives whatever turns to it.
0: On the battlefield, right before his breath stopped, Manfredi begged God for forgiveness. The church excommunicated him and even dug up his corpse and threw it out by the river. But God's mercy and love were far wider and deeper than the church's authority. Manfredi told me that as long as hope holds even a hint of green, eternal love can return. After meeting Manfredi's soul, Virgil and I climbed up the steep mountain path. It was so rough that we had to use both our hands and feet. My guide Virgil said that the mountain of purification is hard at the start and gets easier the higher you climb. When climbing feels easy, he told me, you will have reached the end of this path, and there you can finally rest. As soon as Master Virgil finished speaking, a group of souls came into view. In the shade behind a huge rock, they were lazing around. These were the souls who had put off repenting until the very end. So, to climb the mountain of purification, they had to wait as long as they had lived. Leaving the lazy souls and climbing a little higher, we met souls who had died violent deaths. Each of them poured out their terrible final moments at length and with great passion. But one soul among them was different.
3: Do thou remember me who am the peer? Siena made me, unmade me Moravia. He knoweth it, who had encircled first, espousing me, my finger with his gem.
0: It was a woman named Pia. She, who seemed to have been unjustly killed by her husband, just quietly and concisely told her tragedy. And the souls of purgatory kept making this plea to me. It was that if I returned to the world, I should tell the living to pray for them. It was because the prayers of the living could bring forward the time when the souls in purgatory would finish their purification. The dead and the living were connected by prayer. That was the hope of purgatory, the one thing hell did not have. While we were going on our way again, a soul guided us to a valley where we could stay for the night. It was because in purgatory, once the sun sets, not even a single step can be climbed. I lay down on the grass in the valley and fell asleep. And around dawn, I had a dream. A golden eagle was circling high in the sky. Then the eagle swooped down like lightning, snatched me up, and flew up into the burning sky. It was so hot that I woke from my sleep. But when I opened my eyes, I was in a different place from where I had fallen asleep. My master Virgil told me what had happened while I was sleeping. The Blessed Lady Lucia had come, taken me in her arms as I slept, and brought me all the way here. Before me, at last, stood the gate that led up to purgatory. Before the gate were three steps, each a different color, and a gatekeeper.

0: gatekeeper. The three steps mean the three stages a sinner has to go through to be forgiven. The first step was white marble, so smooth that my face was reflected in it exactly. It is reflection and confession, honestly looking into your own sins and speaking them out. The second step was black, rough stone, cracked deep crosswise and lengthwise. It is contrition, repenting your sins with a pain like the heart being torn. The third step was porphyry, red like blood surging from a vein. It means satisfaction, paying the price of your sins with burning love and resolve. Above the three steps, at the threshold of purgatory, someone was sitting. It was the gatekeeper angel of purgatory. My guide led me to the three steps and said,
1: "Ask humbly that he the fastening may undo."
0: I bowed down at the angel's holy feet. As a sign of repentance, striking my chest three times, I begged him to open the gate. Seven P's upon my forehead he described with the sword's point, and,
2: "Take heed that thou wash these wounds when thou shalt be within,"
0: he said. The seven P's the angel carved on my forehead were each the first letter of peccato, the Italian word meaning sin. From then on, each time I climbed one of the seven terraces of purgatory, one of the P's on my forehead would be erased. And so, I would learn how to overcome sin, together with you. Next, the angel took out two keys made of gold and silver and opened the gate of purgatory. Then the angel gave me one last warning, not to look back. It was because anyone who looked back at the sins left behind would be cast out through the gate of purgatory again.

Last time, the angel who guards the gate of Purgatory carved 7 P's into the forehead of 35-year-old Dante. The P's stand for the 7 sins that souls in Purgatory must overcome. They are the brands of pride, envy, wrath, sloth, greed, gluttony, and lust. Now it is time to climb the 7 terraces on the mountain of purification and erase the P's one by one. My guide Virgil and I followed a narrow crack in the rock, winding like waves, and climbed up to the first terrace. There, souls were climbing the steps, carrying boulders on their backs. The boulders on their backs were so heavy that their bodies were bent over, their knees almost touching their chests. The first terrace was pride. Pride was at the very bottom for a reason. It is the root of all sins. Only when the root was pulled out could the other sins be washed away. The proud, who in life had tried to raise themselves above others, were now crushed in death under boulders as heavy as their pride, struggling forward with their eyes on the ground. I, too, walked among them, bent over. On the wall of the first terrace were engraved examples of humility, and on the ground was carved the downfall of those brought down by pride, like the fallen angel Lucifer. Lowering yourself,

0: learning humility, guarding against pride. This was how souls washed away their sins in purgatory. When I finished climbing the first terrace of purgatory, an angel appeared. The angel's wing brushed past my forehead, and one of the P's carved there was erased. As I shed the heaviest burden of pride, my steps became remarkably lighter. When I entered the second terrace, I saw spirits wrapped in ash-gray cloaks. The souls there all had their eyelids sewn shut with iron wire. The second terrace was where the sin of envy was washed away. Those who had eyed the happiness of others and begrudged it could not open or close their eyes at will and could not see the light. Now that the eyes which had looked at others sideways with envy could not open, the souls turned their gaze to themselves, looked within, and washed away their sins. When I reached the third terrace, suddenly black smoke swallowed everything. I could not see even an inch ahead.
1: Look that from me thou be not separated.
0: I had to walk with my hand resting on my master's shoulder. The third terrace was where wrath was purified. Just as wrath blinds a person's eyes and clouds their reason, the terrace of wrath was thick with black smoke that made it impossible to see ahead. In that darkness, a soul spoke to me. His name was Marco, and he said he was a man of Lombardy. I put to Marco a question I had held for a long time.
1: The world, forsooth, is utterly deserted by every virtue, and with iniquity is big and covered. But I beseech thee, point me out the cause. For one in the heavens, and here below one puts it.
0: At my question, Marco let out a deep sigh and spoke.
2: Ye who are living, every cause refer still upward to the heavens, as if all think they of necessity moved with themselves. If this were so, in you would be destroyed free will, and no justice would there be in having joy for good or grief for evil.
0: Then Marco said that God gave us reason to tell good from evil, and free will to choose for ourselves. He said that the stars may influence the human heart, but they cannot rule over a person. Marco went on to say that its cause lies in humans themselves, and that humans cannot push the blame for their sins onto the stars and fate. Through Marco's answer, I came to realize this. Humans are not beings who surrender to fate. They are beings who can wash away their sins by their own will and move toward salvation. Marco's words were a great declaration for human freedom. As we came out of the terrace of wrath, filled with black smoke, the sun was already setting. In purgatory, once the sun sets, you cannot climb any higher. So we stopped at the fourth terrace. But right there, where we had stopped, my master Virgil told me something very important. It was one principle about love that runs through all seven terraces of purgatory. Everything in this world moves by love. Neither the Creator nor any creature exists without love. And love itself is never evil. Yet sin can also arise from that love.
1: Hence thou mayst comprehend that love must be the seed within yourselves of every virtue,
3: and every act that merits punishment.
0: Virgil explained to me the three cases in which love becomes a sin. When love turns to the wrong place, when it falls short, and when it overflows. From a misguided love that wishes for others' misfortune, pride and envy and wrath arise. When the love that should move toward the good is lukewarm, sloth arises. And when you love wealth, food, and pleasure too much, greed

0: gluttony and lust arise. I came to understand that every sin is an error of love. So to wash away sins in purgatory was, in the end, to set the direction of love right again. Right then, before Virgil's teaching had even finished, a crowd of souls came running through the darkness. This was the terrace of Sloth, where the souls whose love had been too weak were staying. In life, they had been lazy and lukewarm toward the good. Now, in death, they were running with all their strength, not stopping for a single moment. They were repenting their lukewarm love with ceaseless running. As day broke, we climbed the mountain of purification again. On the fifth terrace were souls lying face down on the ground, weeping.
1: Adiesit pavimento, anima mea.
2: Those who in life had fixed their eyes only on wealth and coveted the things of the earth, even in death could not look at the sky and were gazing only at the ground. But suddenly the whole mountain shook and cries burst out from every side.
0: A soul had finished its long purification and was at last ready to rise to heaven. The whole mountain was trembling with joy. The one at the center of it was the Roman poet Statius, a soul who had spent hundreds of years in purgatory. Statius made an astonishing confession to us, that his becoming a poet and also his secret conversion to Christianity were all thanks to the poems of his master Virgil. Though Virgil himself had not been baptized and stayed in limbo, his poems had become a lamp that led later generations to salvation. Statius, the soul who had been purified, was heading to the same place as us, the summit of purgatory. The angel erased another of the P's carved on my forehead, and before long we reached the sixth terrace. The souls of the sixth terrace were so gaunt that their skin clung to their bones. The sixth terrace was where the sin of gluttony was washed away. Those who had not restrained their eating and drinking were washing away that sin through hunger and thirst. And at last, we arrived at the final seventh terrace. On my forehead, only a single P remained. The seventh terrace was where a huge fire blazed. It was the place where lust was purified. But to reach the top of purgatory, the earthly paradise, I too had to step into those flames. Yet the image of people burned in fire came to my mind, and my feet simply would not move. Then my good guide Virgil said this.
1: Now look thou, son, between Beatrice and thee there is this wall.
0: Beatrice. That was the very name I had dreamed of. She was the one I had loved all my life, the one who had saved me at the threshold of hell. The moment Beatrice's name rang in my ears, all the fear that had weighed me down melted away. I finally walked into the burning flames. The heat was so intense that I wanted to throw myself into boiling glass to cool down. But my love for Beatrice carried me across those flames. We all passed through the flames safely, and the last P that had remained on my forehead vanished without a trace. All seven sins were washed away. When we passed the flames, the sun had already gone down, so Virgil, Statius, and I lay down on the steps and fell asleep. And when day broke, my master Virgil suddenly bade me farewell.
3: Expect no more or word or sign from me. Free and upright and sound is thy free will, and error were it not to do its bidding. Thee over thyself I therefore crown and mitre.
0: Virgil, who had led me all the way from hell, declared that I myself had become the master of my own soul. Virgil was a being who symbolized human reason. He was my guide all the way, crossing the darkness of hell and climbing the mountain of purgatory.

But the place reason could take me went only that far. Beyond that was a place only love and grace could lead to, and someone was waiting for me there.

0: Last time, passing through the seven terraces of purgatory, I saw with my own eyes the places where all seven deadly sins are washed away. But it was not the end yet. In purgatory, even after twisted love is set right, the memory of the sins you have passed through still remains. Only when that memory too is washed away is the purification complete. Now, to go through for myself the completion of that purification, where even the memory of sin is washed away, I reach the summit of purgatory. It is the land humankind lost through sin, the earthly paradise. And there I meet again the one I had longed for all my life. So then, let us climb together to that lost paradise. The earthly paradise was unlike any place I had passed through. All kinds of flowers gave off their fragrance, and birds sang among the leaves. It was the pure land made for humans to live in before sin took it away. In that forest, a beautiful woman was picking flowers alone and singing. She was a woman named Matilda.
1: Yea, our newcomers.
0: She guided me through the earthly paradise and told me about two mysterious rivers. One was Lethe, the river of forgetting that erased the memory of sin. The other was Yunu, the river that revived the memory of the good deeds one had done in life. Only after passing through both of these rivers could the purification be completed and the soul rise to heaven. It was when I had gone a little deeper into the forest with Matilda, a dazzling procession of light approached. Seven golden candlesticks led the way, and 24 elders with lilies on their heads followed. Behind them were four beasts, each crowned with green leaves and having six wings. In the middle, a griffin with an eagle's head and a lion's body was pulling a triumphal chariot. It was a holy and majestic procession, carrying within it the history of the Bible and the church. And through the lilies the angels scattered, a woman revealed herself upon the chariot. Before I even saw the woman's face, my whole body trembled. That thrill of love I had felt long ago, that trembling I had forgotten, came back to life. I knew at once who that woman was. It was Beatrice. She was the woman I had met at 9 years old and loved all my life. She who had left the world first and left me behind alone, now stood before me, having become a lady of heaven. Overwhelmed with emotion, I turned, as I always had, to my master Virgil. It was the feeling of a child running to its mother when afraid or in pain. But us, Virgilius of himself deprived, had left Virgilius, sweetest of all fathers. Virgilius, to whom I for safety gave me, nor whatsoever lost the ancient mother, availed my cheeks now purified from dew, that weeping they should not again be darkened. The master who led me from hell, Virgil, like the sweetest of fathers, left without even saying goodbye. I could not help but weep like a child.

0: But there was a deep meaning in this. Virgil symbolized human reason. Since Beatrice, the grace of God, had come, the role of reason was over. It was because I had entered a sacred realm, a place human reason could never reach. Then, close to my ears, I heard Beatrice's voice, firm and cold.
1: Dante, because Virgilius has departed, do not weep yet, do not weep yet a while. For by another sword thou needst must weep.
0: Beatrice called my name, but she scolded me harshly. It was that after her death, I had abandoned the right path and chased after empty things. And then Beatrice pressed me like this.
2: What trenches lying traverse, or what chains, didst thou discover, that of passing onward, thou shouldst have thus despoiled thee of the hope? And what allurements, or what vantages, upon the forehead of the others showed, that thou shouldst turn thy footsteps unto them?
0: With my heart taken by empty worldly desires, I had even forgotten my love for her. Beatrice made me face that sin head on and repent of it to the bone. True love that leads to salvation was not something that only covered up sin and embraced it. Before her solemn reproach, I hung my head and poured out tears. And shame and self-reproach pressed down on my chest so hard that I lost consciousness and collapsed. When I came to myself again, Matilda told me to take hold of her and drew me into the river Lethe up to my neck.
3: Hold me, hold me.
0: It was Lethe, the river that erases the memory of sin. Matilda led me across the river, and when we drew near the bank, she held my head in her arms and plunged me deep into the water. I had no choice but to drink it. It was not that I chose to drink of my own will. Grace flowed into me and made me born anew. And so the memory of every sin I had committed was washed clean away. I had repented my sins and had let even the memory of them flow away in the waters of Lethe. After I had crossed Lethe, the ladies beside Beatrice led me before her. Only then could I gaze into Beatrice's eyes. And there, in her eyes, the griffin was reflected. That beast kept changing, now an eagle, now a lion. The griffin symbolized Christ. The eagle that soars through the sky meant Christ's divine nature, and the lion, king of the earth, meant his human nature. That the griffin was reflected in Beatrice's eyes, shifting between the two beasts, showed the holy mystery of Christ being God and man at the same time. Through the eyes of one woman, I glimpsed a sacred truth that human wisdom can never fathom. And Beatrice, my new guide who would lead me to heaven, lifted the veil that had covered her face, the face I had not been able to see again since she left the world, I now beheld in full. Beatrice gave me a mission.
1: Note thou, and even as by me are uttered, these words, so teach them unto those who live, that life which is a running unto death.
0: I was to keep deep in my heart everything I had seen and heard here, and once back in the world, to pass it on in writing to those who are alive. That was when I finally realized that this long and hard pilgrimage was not for my own salvation alone. From the depths of hell to the summit of purgatory, everything I had seen and been through was meant to be passed on to the people of the world, so that those who are lost and wandering, as I once was, could leave the dark forest and turn back toward the light. The Divine Comedy was my response to that holy mission. And the love that began as a longing for one woman

led at last to a love for God who made me. So writing the Divine Comedy was also a devotion I offered to that love that pulled me out of the darkness. Now, until my purification was complete, only one last step remained. Matilda led me to another river, Unawe, the river that revives good memories. I took a sip of the clear and sweet water of Unawe. If Lethe washed away the memory of sin, Unawe brought back the memory of good deeds I had forgotten. Here is something I must tell you. The water of Lethe I had no choice but to swallow, but the water of Unawe I drank of my own will. Washing away sin is what grace gives, but recovering the good is the work of human free will. This is how I wrote of that sublime and deeply moving final moment in purgatory in the Divine Comedy. From the most holy water I returned, regenerate in the manner of new trees that are renewed with a new foliage, pure and disposed to mount under the stars. Now, did you happen to notice? In the Divine Comedy, both the Inferno and the Purgatorio end with the same word. That word is stars. These stars are not just the light of the night sky. They are the providence of COVID and the truth, the place a soul must finally reach. At the bottom of hell, I looked up at the stars, and at the summit of purgatory, I was ready to rise toward those stars. Once I could only look up at those stars from the darkness. Now I am about to fly toward them myself. Because the sins that weighed me down are gone, and my soul has become fully free. Thank you for climbing the steep mountain of purgatory with me. From next time, I rise with Beatrice into the final world, a place full of light and love, south, heaven.

This long pilgrimage has reached its end. Lost and wandering in a dark forest, the 35-year-old Dante passed through the darkness of hell, climbed the mountain of purgatory, and saw the souls washing away all their sins. And now, together with Beatrice, I am about to rise into heaven, my final journey. The heaven I climbed was made up of 9 spheres that wrapped around the earth, layer upon layer. Starting from the one closest to the earth, 7 spheres lay one after another. The moon, Mercury, Venus, the sun, Mars, Jupiter, and Saturn. Above them, the 8th sphere was set with the fixed stars, and the 9th was the primum mobile, which moved all the other heavens. And beyond that lay the Empyrean, the place where God dwells. But before I set out on my pilgrimage through heaven, there is one thing I must confess. I cannot convey heaven to you as it truly is. With the finite language and intellect of a human being, I simply cannot capture all of that infinite glory and wonder. So at the very beginning of the Paradiso, I wrote this. The glory of him who moveth everything doth penetrate the universe and shine. In one

0: part more, and in another less. Within that heaven which most his light receives was I, and things beheld which to repeat nor knows nor can, who from above descends. Because in drawing near to its desire, our intellect engulfs itself so far that after it the memory cannot go. So the story I am about to tell you is only a faint shadow of that splendor. The flight into heaven began as my eternal love, Beatrice, gazed at the sun. No creature on earth could have looked straight at the sun like that. Having received her power for a moment, I too gazed at the sun. And then my eyes turned back to her, and without my even knowing it, my body rose up into the sky. It was the light of heaven that lifted me up.
1: Thou shouldst not wonder more, if well I judge, at thine ascent, than at a rivikant from some high mount descending to the lowland.
0: Water flows from high places to low. In the same way, purified souls rose from low places to high. For a soul that had washed away all its sins, rising to God was as natural as water flowing down. Sin had once been a heavy burden that pulled me downward, but when I cast off that burden of sin, love lifted me upward. It was love for God. First, we rose to the sphere of the moon. Here we met souls with faint, shadowy faces. In the sphere of the moon lived those who were blessed, but who had not been able to keep the vows they made to God. It was the lowest place even in heaven. Among them was a nun named Picarda. She had left the secular world and chosen a life of giving herself to God. But pressured by her family, she was forced back into secular life against her will. It was not her own fault. Her family's pressure had kept her from keeping her vow. Then why was she in the lowest place in heaven? I began to wonder. Beatrice noticed what I was thinking and answered me like this. No matter how much one is forced, the will is not broken unless it gives in of its own accord. If she had resisted at the risk of her life, she could have kept the vow. So her will was slightly lacking. But this was by no means a reproach against Picarda. Even in that lowest place in heaven, Picarda was full of happiness. I asked Picarda whether she wished to rise to a higher place. She smiled gently and said,
2: "Brother, our will is quieted by virtue of charity that makes us wish alone for what we have, nor gives us thirst for more. And his will is our peace. This is the sea to which is moving onward whatsoever. It doth create, and all that nature makes."
0: Picarda's answer held within it what happiness in heaven truly is. Happiness was not a state of getting what you want. It was a state of wanting nothing beyond what you already have. It was not that the lack had been filled, but that the lack itself had disappeared. To wish for a higher place would go against the will of the one who had placed her there. So, our peace lies not in our own will, but in the will of God. Only then did I understand. Everywhere in heaven is paradise. Even under compulsion, failing to hold to your will to the end is certainly a fault. But God, who looks into the will hidden deep in the heart, forgives that fault. That was how Picarda could rise to heaven. The first sphere of heaven was the key to understanding all of heaven. I rose with Beatrice into a higher heaven. The second was the sphere of Mercury. There were those who had made a name for themselves in the world. In the third sphere of Venus, I met souls who had loved passionately. They were people who had once fallen into worldly love, but now, with that love turned toward God, they were shining brilliantly. Passing the sphere of Venus, I reached the fourth sphere, that of the sun.

0: set Coropam Padre unto her united. Then day by day, more fervently he loved her.
1: The one Thomas Aquinas spoke of was Francis. He was the saint who founded the Franciscan order. Francis was the son of a wealthy merchant, and he spent his young days living a wild life. But he received a revelation from God, and leaning on God alone, he gave up everything he had. When his father stood in the way of his son, trying to renounce his wealth, Francis, in his father's presence, took off even the clothes he was wearing and gave them back. No one would willingly open the gate to that lady, as no one does to death. That lady was poverty. Francis loved poverty like a wife, and he lived out that poverty with his whole being. But it was unexpected to me that Thomas Aquinas was telling the story of Saint Francis. He was not of the Franciscan order. He was the great theologian of the Dominican order. The two orders walked different paths, naturally became rivals here on earth. But in heaven, it was different. Thomas Aquinas of the Dominican order was praising Saint Francis, the founder of the rival order, so beautifully. And then a saint of the Franciscan order stepped forward. And this time, he praised Saint Dominic, who founded the Dominican order. On earth, they had argued, each claiming to be right. But in heaven, true wisdom was meeting beyond all strife, within one love. I rose with Beatrice into a higher heaven, but the whole sky was glowing redder than usual. It was the fifth sphere, that of Mars. Souls who had given their lives fighting for their faith were forming the shape of a holy cross. And on that cross, the light of Christ was flashing. Then, from the right arm of the cross, a star came darting toward me. At the sight of me, that light could not hide its overflowing love.
2: O sanguis mei, o superinfuda gratia Deus, si contib, cui bisunum squeli janeta reclusa.
1: Cacciaguida was my great-great-grandfather. He took part in the crusade and was martyred, fighting for his faith. It was a time when people lived modestly and were honest with one another. But in his eyes, the Florence I lived in had already fallen into luxury and strife. My great-great-grandfather foretold that, before long, I would be driven out of that divided city.
2: Thou shalt abandon everything beloved most tenderly, and this the arrow is which first the bow of banishment shoots forth. Thou shalt have proof how savoureth of salt the bread of others, and how hard a road the going down and up another stairs.
1: Just as my great-great-grandfather had foretold, I was indeed banished from Florence. For nearly 20 years, I left my family and my home behind, and wandered from one patron to another. But my great-great-grandfather Cacciaguida did not leave me in despair.
2: All falsehood laid aside, make manifest thy vision utterly, and let them scratch wherever is the itch.
1: He asked me to tell the world everything I had seen on this pilgrimage, without hiding a single thing. And someday, he said, it would become the bread of life for the lost people of the world. Facing the prophecy and the mission I could not escape, I no longer shrank back. On Beatrice's face, an eternal joy was shining brightly. Just by gazing at that light, my heart was filled to the brim, and we were rising once again toward a heaven still more dazzling.

0: So, this is finally the last part of this long journey. Looking up at the night sky, have you ever once imagined something like this? Beyond those shining stars, at the very outermost edge of everything, what is there? Today, I am going to rise with you all the way to the end of the universe. What I saw there, and what truth I came to realize, you'll see at the end of this journey. Together with Beatrice, I rose to the sixth heaven. It was the sphere of Jupiter, and there were just rulers. And then, within the radiant light of Jupiter, holy swords were drawing letters across the sky. Diligita Justitiam, these were. First verb and noun of all that was depicted. Qui judicatis terram were the last. Thereafter in the M of the fifth word. Remained they so arranged that Jupiter seemed to be silver there with gold inlaid. Diligita Justitiam, qui judicatis terram. It was a command to the rulers of the earth to be just. And then the souls that had gathered on the last letter M began to move again. The letter M transformed into the shape of a giant eagle. It was a dazzling eagle of light, with its wings spread wide. This eagle stood for a just empire. It was a foam made not by a single king, but by countless souls gathered into one. It meant that right rule is achieved when each person's justice comes together as one. The seventh was the sphere of Saturn. There were monks who had turned away from the world and devoted themselves to prayer and meditation. In the sphere of Saturn, a golden ladder made of light stretched up beyond where my eyes could reach. I saw countless lights quietly moving up and down along it. The ladder rose from low to high, and it was the path by which the human soul ascends to God. Following Beatrice, I too climbed up the ladder. And so, I reached the eighth sphere, that of the fixed stars. Then Beatrice said this,
1: "Thou art so near unto the last salvation, and therefore, ere thou enter further in, look down once more."
0: She told me to look at how high we had risen, at the vast universe lying beneath our feet. I, with my sight, returned through one and all, the sevenfold spheres, and I beheld this globe, such that I smiled at its ignoble semblance. And that opinion I approve as best, which doth account it least, and he who thinks of something else may truly be called just. Looking down beneath the seven spheres, I saw that the world we live in was nothing but a tiny point. Over seconds so small, people had fought fiercely and grasped for more. And I realized this. The less a person sets his heart on the things of the world, the wiser he truly is. In the eighth sphere, that of the fixed stars, the light of Christ, the Virgin Mary, and the apostles shone brilliantly. Then, from that brightness, a flame burst forth. It was Saint Peter.
2: "Say, thou good Christian, what is the faith?"
3: "Faith is the substance of the things we hope for, and evidence of those that are not seen, and this appears to me its quiddity."
0: Saint Peter was pleased with my answer. Then Saint James came forth and asked what hupos was. I answered that hope is the sure expectation of the glory of heaven that we will one day enjoy. Next, Saint John came forward and asked what love was. I answered that since God is the sourcing of your goodness, the more we know that goodness, the more we come to love him. Faith, hope, and love.
4: The death thousands going tested me, one by one, on the three virtues a Christian should

0: have. But then the light of Saint Peter suddenly turned red, and he burst out in fiery anger against the corrupt church. He said that the earthly popes who had usurped his seat had turned away from God's will and fallen into greed. Even an apostle in heaven was grieving over the corruption of the church. He told me that when I returned to the world, I should not hide the corruption of the church, but tell it to the world. Next, Beatrice and I rose higher from the sphere of the fixed stars and reached the Primum Mobile. The Primum Mobile was the ninth sphere, the outermost heaven of the universe. And there, at its center, I saw a single point giving off a piercing light. It was so bright that I could not help closing my eyes. Around that point, circles of fire were turning. Beatrice told me that the nine orders of angels, each giving off its own light, were turning around that point. She also told me that the point on which all the heavens and all of nature depend was God Himself. It was love for God that set all the heavens turning. And then, at last, we reached the Empyrean, beyond all the heavens. The Empyrean was the highest place in heaven. With no matter, no time, and no space, it was full of nothing but light and love. At first, the light seemed to flow like a river. A river of light streamed on, and along its banks, lights like flowers bloomed and sparkled. But that was because my eyes were still too weak to see the true form. Beatrice told me to bathe my eyes in the river of light, and as soon as I did, my sight grew clear. The long streaming river slowly began to turn round, and forming a great circle, it bloomed into a white rose with thousands of petals. On each petal, a blessed soul was seated, each in its own place. Those souls, sitting in tier upon tier, were forming a rose as white as snow. But then, caught up in wonder, I turned to look beside me. Beatrice, who had guided me all along, was nowhere to be seen. She had already left my side and risen to her place in the white rose. Instead, beside me stood an old man with a gentle face. He was Saint Bernard.
1: That thou mayst accomplish perfectly thy journeying, whereunto prayer and holy love have sent me.
0: Once again, it was Beatrice who had sent someone for me. This time, Saint Bernard. I looked far off at Beatrice, seated in her high place in the white rose, and from deep in my heart, I offered a prayer of thanks. Looking back, I see that there were guides along my pilgrimage. In Hell and Purgatory, the poet Virgil, who stands for human reason, led me. In Heaven, Beatrice, the symbol of faith and love, showed me the way. The last step, the step of seeing God face to face, was possible only through the grace of the Virgin Mary. And so Beatrice sent Saint Bernard to my side as my final guide. He offered an earnest prayer for me to the Virgin Mary.
2: Thou Virgin Mother, daughter of thy Son, humble and high beyond all other creature, the limit fixed of the eternal counsel. Thou art the one who such nobility to human nature gave, that its creator did not dispose to make himself its creature.
0: Saint Bernard's prayer was full of astonishing paradoxes. She was a virgin, and yet a mother who had borne a child. And since that child was God Himself, she was his mother and also his daughter. She had humbled herself the most, yet was raised highest of all creatures. And through her, the Creator himself became a creature. Saint Bernard praised the mercy of the Holy Mother

and prayed that I might be granted the grace to see God. Then the Virgin Mary heard that prayer with joy and turned her gaze toward the eternal light. I too raised my eyes and looked upon the highest light. It was the light of God. In that dazzling light, I saw the mystery of the whole universe. All the scattered things of the world were bound together by a single love. And in the middle of the light, three circles appeared. They had three different colors, yet they were of one dimension. Within the second of those circles, I saw the form of a man. Within the infinite God, the form of finite humanity dwelt. But in the end, human intellect could never reach its depth. That was the very moment a flash of light pierced my heart, and the understanding I had longed for came to me. I realized that what moves the whole universe and what led me on this pilgrimage were both love. My pilgrimage began on a bleak night when I was lost and wandering in a dark forest. It was a long and hard journey, but in the end, my story was headed toward a single question. How does a person wandering in the dark find the light again and reach salvation? The answer was love. The love that turns the sun and the stars and all the heavens, and in the end moved even my own heart. Somewhere along the road of your life, you too may one day find yourself standing in a dark forest. But please do not forget, even in the darkness, the star that guides us is always shining. And I hope that you will find that star, that love, in the end. Here vigor failed the lofty fantasy, but now was turning my desire and will, even as a wheel that equally is moved. The love which moves the sun and the other stars.

0: It's time for English on the Go, so we're going to take a look at Bluence's full clip where she talks to us about how, in order to break the ice, she likes to ask people questions about themselves. Let's find out more.
1: Just wanna ignite ya!
2: Are you ready? Go!
3: As somebody who has had to move to different countries a number of different times, I quickly learned that socializing was a skill I needed to improve on in order to make friends quickly in my new environment. Oftentimes, when you're speaking to somebody for the very first time, it can feel a little bit awkward because both parties might not know what to say. So in order to break the ice, I find it helpful to ask the person questions about themselves because I've noticed that most people seem to feel quite comfortable talking about themselves. So if the person happens to mention that they play a sport, for example, I might ask them, oh, what type of sport do you play? How often do you play it? And why do you like playing that sport? And I find that this type of easy conversation tends to break the ice quite easily because it puts the person at ease and it shows that the conversation is flowing smoothly. So this is my little trick that I use when meeting new people.
4: 네, 이야기 잘 들어보셨죠? 오늘 그렇게 어려운 단어 많이 나오지 않았습니다. 핵심 어휘 간단하게 소개하면 첫 번째로 나오는 표현이 편안한 그 상태를 가리키면서 at ease 나왔고요. 그 다음으로 순조롭게 smoothly. 발음 연습 간단하게 해보죠.
0: Let's practice our pronunciation, starting with at ease, at ease, at ease. And lastly, we have smoothly, smoothly, smoothly. Perfect. Let's take a look at Bluence's clip once again, but with English subtitles.
3: As somebody who has had to move to different countries a number of different times, I quickly learned that socializing was a skill I needed to improve on in order to make friends quickly in my new environment. Oftentimes, when you're speaking to somebody for the very first time, it can feel a little bit awkward because both parties might not know what to say. So in order to break the ice, I find it helpful to ask the person questions about themselves because I've noticed that most people seem to feel quite comfortable talking about themselves. So if the person happens to mention that they play a sport, for example, I might ask them, oh, what type of sport do you play? How often do you play it? And why do you like playing that sport? And I find that this type of easy conversation tends to break the ice quite easily because it puts the person at ease and it shows that the conversation

0: 같더라고요.
1: And why? She says, because it puts the person at ease and it shows that the conversation is flowing smoothly.
0: 그리고 it puts the person
1: at ease. At ease.
0: Put 하면은 놓는 거잖아요. 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
0: It shows that the conversation is flowing
1: smoothly. Smoothly.
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1: Of course. And it's less awkward.
0: Yeah.
1: Because you have something to talk about. So lastly, she says, So this is my little trick that I use when meeting new people.
0: 그래서 this is my little trick that I use. 여기서 말한 trick이라는 것은 요령 정도로 생각하시면 되겠습니다. 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Mm-hmm. When meeting new people, when
1: right.
0: yeah, I am meeting new people.
1: People,
0: I am 생략되었고요.
1: Mm-hmm.
0: 정말 사람마다 다른 것 같은 게 I've met some people who mm-hmm. use this kind of trick. When they meet somebody for the first time, when they met me for the first time.
1: Oh,
0: and
1: they did.
0: Sometimes I felt like I was being interviewed.
1: Oh, really?
0: 이게 너무 지나치게 되면은 뭔가 인터뷰를 right. 지금 받고 있는 건가 하는 huh. 생각이 들 수도 있지만.
1: Yeah, so I guess you can't go overboard with asking too many questions
0: yeah, just,
1: about them.
0: Yeah, I think the key phrase is putting the person at ease.
1: At ease, yeah. right. If you see that they're uncomfortable, you gotta slow down.
0: Yeah, cut down on your questions.
1: Perfect. Let's review and take a look at our clip once again.
2: As somebody who has had to move to different countries a number of different times, I quickly learned that socializing was a skill I needed to improve on in order to make friends quickly in my new environment. Oftentimes, when you're speaking to somebody for the very first time, it can feel a little bit awkward because both parties might not know what to say. So in order to break the ice, I find it helpful to ask the person questions about themselves because I've noticed that most people seem to feel quite comfortable talking about themselves. So if the person happens to mention that they play a sport, for example, I might ask them, oh, what type of sport do you play? How often do you play it? And why do you like playing that sport? And I find that this type of easy conversation tends to break the ice quite easily because it puts the person at ease and it shows that the conversation is flowing smoothly. So this is my little trick that I use when meeting new people.
0: 오늘의 핵심 패턴으로 복습 간단하게 해볼까요? 첫 번째, I find it 형용사 to 동사 하면 뭐뭐 하는 게 뭐뭐 하다고 느끼다. 그리고 happen to 하면 마침 뭐뭐 하다, 때마침 뭐뭐 하다라는 뜻을 가지고 있는 패턴입니다. 함께 만들어볼 영어 문장의 우리말 번역 먼저 보고 오실까요?

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0: 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I happened to take a different train. Great. Let's look at our last example.
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0: You might happen to learn something new. You might happen to learn something new. Great. How about we take a look at Bloons' clip for the very last time with both English and Korean subtitles.
2: As somebody who has had to move to different countries a number of different times, I quickly learned that socializing was a skill I needed to improve on in order to make friends quickly in my new environment. Oftentimes, when you're speaking to somebody for the very first time, it can feel a little bit awkward because both parties might not know what to say. So in order to break the ice, I find it helpful to ask the person questions about themselves because I've noticed that most people seem to feel quite comfortable talking about themselves. So if the person happens to mention that they play a sport, for example, I might ask them, oh, what type of sport do you play? How often do you play it? And why do you like playing that sport? And I find that this type of easy conversation tends to break the ice quite easily because it puts the person at ease and it shows that the conversation is flowing smoothly. So this is my little trick that I use when meeting new people.
1: 오늘의 알쏭달쏭 영어 표현 한마디 소개하겠습니다. 그냥 분위기 띄우려고 한 거예요 라고 말할 때가 있어요. 왜 그랬어요? 아니면 뭐 그렇게 해서 사람들이 불편하게 느꼈잖아요 라고 이야기를 들었을 때 그냥 분위기 좀 띄우려고 했어요. 이때 오늘 우리가 여러 번 다룬 표현이 쓰입니다.
0: So you could say, I was just trying to break the ice.
1: 네, 딱 이거예요.
0: Yeah, I was just trying to break the ice.
1: 분위기를 띄운다는 것 자체도 영어로 다양하게 표현할 수 있을 겁니다. 뭐 make the mood light라든지 Or what else? Like, there can be many things, but I think the easiest is...
0: Breaking the ice is much better, and it's more common.
1: Yeah.
0: It feels more natural than trying to say, I'm trying to lighten... Oh, you can say lighten the mood.
1: Lighten the mood, yes. Mm. 그래서 그러니까 분위기를 가볍게 하는 거죠, mm-hmm. lighten the mood. 그렇지만 원래 서먹한 이 상태를 없애는 거니까
0: yeah.
1: break the ice yeah. is the best.
0: I was just trying to break the ice.
1: 네.
0: It didn't work, sorry.
1: 다시 한 번.
0: I was just trying to break the ice. Mm-hmm. Great, let's move on to In the Social World.

0: It's time for English on the Go, so we're going to look at Kayla's full clip where she talks to us about how she likes to break the ice. As we know now, she says she loves to talk and ask them about traveling because it's a great way to find common ground. Let's find out more information.
1: Just wanna ignite ya!
2: Are you ready? Go!
3: Breaking the ice can be difficult no matter what the situation is. Whether it's at school and you're meeting friends for the first time, or even at a new job and meeting your coworkers for the first time. It doesn't really matter what, but we all get a little uncomfortable because we don't know exactly what to say. So I know there are seminars about how to break the ice, and usually they involve lots of games and wordplay and something to kind of ease the tension. But to be honest, when I meet people for the first time, I know it sounds kind of cliched, but the easiest thing I find to talk about with a lot of people is about traveling. So even if I don't know the person, or it's the first time we're meeting, or we're not exactly, you know, best friends or even have a close relationship, I find that most people are willing to talk about either where they've traveled or places that they want to go. And so it's easy to start a conversation and find common ground with people that way. So if you guys are ever trying to break the ice, I think that talking about traveling would be a great place to start.
4: 이야기 잘 들어보셨죠? 오늘의 핵심 어휘 두 개 보겠습니다. 첫 번째로 cliché, cliché라고 해서 상투적인 문구나 생각을 말합니다. 정확하게 어떻게 쓰이는지는 또는 원래 어원이 뭔지는 잠시 후에 설명드릴게요. 그리고 common ground, 공통점이라는 표현도 나오고 있습니다. 발음 연습해보죠.
0: Repeat after me, starting with cliché, cliché, cliché. Lastly, we have common ground, common ground, common ground. Perfect. Let's take a look at Kayla's clip once again, but with English subtitles.
3: Breaking the ice can be difficult no matter what the situation is. Whether it's at school and you're meeting friends for the first time, or even at a new job and meeting your coworkers for the first time. It doesn't really matter what, but we all get a little uncomfortable because we don't know exactly what to say. So I know there are seminars about how to break the ice, and usually they involve lots of games and wordplay and something to kind of ease the tension. But to be honest, when I meet people for the first time, I know it sounds kind of cliched, but the easiest thing I find to talk about with a lot of people is about traveling. So even if I don't know the person, or it's the first time we're meeting, or we're not exactly, you know, best friends, or

0: even have a close relationship. I find that most people are willing to talk about either where they've traveled or places that they want to go. And so it's easy to start a conversation and find common ground with people that way. So if you guys are ever trying to break the ice, I think that talking about traveling would be a great place to start.
1: That was a great tip, Kayla, on talking about travel. It's a very good one.
2: 처음 만났을 때 여행 이야기 하는 거 분명히 거의 성공률이 높은 서막함을 없애는 방법인 것 같습니다.
1: True.
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1: Let's start.
0: Breaking the ice can be difficult no matter what the situation is. Whether it's at school and you're meeting friends for the first time, or even at a new job and meeting your coworkers for the first time.
1: Breaking the ice can be difficult no matter what the situation is.
2: Breaking the ice, 서막함을 없앤다는 것은 can be difficult, 어려울 수 있습니다. No matter, no matter라는 것은 상관없다라는 거죠.
1: Yeah, it doesn't matter.
2: 네,
1: right?
2: It doesn't matter.
1: It's not important.
2: 네, no matter,
1: to this.
2: Exactly. No matter what the situation is. Mm-hmm. 어떤 상황이건 간에 어려울 수 있습니다.
1: She says next, she describes some situations. Whether it's at school and you're meeting friends for the first time.
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1: Or even at a new job and meeting your coworkers for the first time.
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1: For sure. Let's take a look at the next part.
0: It doesn't really matter what, but we all get a little uncomfortable because we don't know exactly what to say.
1: It doesn't really matter what.
2: It doesn't really matter what. 여기서는 그냥 what으로 끝났지만 it doesn't really matter what that situation is. 뒷부분이 생략이 됐어요. 뭐든지 상관없다보다는 어떤 상황이든 상관이 없고 그리고
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2: We all get a little uncomfortable. 우리 모두, all of us get a little uncomfortable. 약간 불편함을 느낍니다. Because we don't know exactly what to say.
1: Yeah.
2: 정확히 무슨 말을 해야 할지 모르기 때문이에요.
1: Let's look at the next.
2: Let's keep going.
1: Let's keep going.
0: So I know there are seminars about how to break the ice, and usually they involve lots of games and wordplay and something to kind of ease the tension.
1: So I know there are seminars about how to break the ice.
2: I know. 여기서 so I know. 그래서 이야기를 이어가죠. There are seminars about how to break the ice. 서먹함을 없애는 방법에 관한 세미나도 있는 걸로 알고 있어요. Like programs.
1: Yeah, like actual programs you can attend to learn to break the ice.
2: For example, there's a group of new coworkers that are working together for the first time.
1: Yes.
2: And the company might hire someone to host a
1: ice-breaking session.
2: Session or program or game. 그런 거를 이야기하는 것 같아요. 그리고
1: And she says, and usually they involve lots of games and wordplay and something to kind of ease the tension.
2: 네, 영어에서 굉장히 많이 쓰이는 단어 중에 하나가 이제 involve인데 이게 우리말로 번역이 잘 안 될 때가 많아요. involve 하면 그냥 포함하다라는 의미죠. 그래서 this involves these activities 하면 물론 번역을 여기에는 이러한 활동들이 포함되어 있습니다. 할 수 있는데 여기서는 이런 걸 합니다라고 그냥 좀 편하게 풀어서 말하는 게 더 자연스럽더라고요. 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
1: The seminar has these things.
2: 네.

0: 공통점인데 So you're interested in fitness, I'm interested in fitness. We have common ground that way.
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1: 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And lastly, she says, so if you guys are ever trying to break the ice, I think that talking about traveling would be a great place to start.
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0: 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A
1: great place to start.
0: Place to start. 사실은 place to start인데 케일라 씨 발음 들어보면 굉장히 빠르게 place to start.
1: Place to start.
0: To가 약해졌어요.
1: Yeah, we usually say it like that. Place to start.
0: 네.
1: Place to start.
0: 한 단어처럼 빠르게 지나갑니다. 그래서 좋은 출발점이 거기서 시작하면 될 거예요. 좋은 출발점이 될 거예요.
1: Perfect. How about we review and take a look at our clip once again?
2: Breaking the ice can be difficult no matter what the situation is. Whether it's at school and you're meeting friends for the first time or even at a new job and meeting your coworkers for the first time. It doesn't really matter what, but we all get a little uncomfortable because we don't know exactly what to say. So I know there are seminars about how to break the ice, and usually they involve lots of games and wordplay and something to kind of ease the tension. But to be honest, when I meet people for the first time, I know it sounds kind of cliched, but the easiest thing I find to talk about with a lot of people is about traveling. So even if I don't know the person or it's the first time we're meeting or we're not exactly, you know, best friends or even have a close relationship, I find that most people are willing to talk about either where they've traveled or places that they want to go. And so it's easy to start a conversation and find common ground with people that way. So if you guys are ever trying to break the ice, I think that talking about traveling would be a great place to start.
0: 오늘의 핵심 패턴으로 복습 간단하게 해볼까요? 첫 번째로 do not know what to 동사 하면은 뭘 뭐뭐 해야 할지 모르다. 두 번째 most 명사 are willing to 대부분의 뭐뭐는 기꺼이 해요. 이제 일반적으로 사람 이야기에 들어가겠죠. 자, 이 두 가지 패턴을 이용해서 만들어볼 영어 문장의 우리말 번역 보여드리겠습니다.

0: 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I didn't know what to say. I didn't know what to say. 발음 연습해 보죠.
1: Repeat after me. I didn't know what to say. I didn't know what to say. Great. Let's look at our next example.
0: 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They didn't know what to change. They didn't know what to change. 그래서 어떻게 했다 말 이어갈 수도 있겠고요. 발음 연습해 보죠.
1: They didn't know what to change. They didn't know what to change. Great. Let's take a look at our next pattern.
0: 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Most musicians are willing to take photos. 큰 소리로 읽어볼까요?
1: Most musicians are willing to take photos. One more time. Most musicians are willing to take photos. Great. Let's look at our last example.
0: 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Most customers were willing to give feedback. 그러니까 결과적으로 말했을 때는 의견을 줬다고 할 수도 있겠고 의견을 주기 전에 they were willing, 그냥 기꺼이 그럴 의사가 있었다까지만 표현할 수도 있습니다. 둘 다 가능할 거예요. 발음 연습해 보죠.
1: Most customers were willing to give feedback. One last time. Most customers were willing to give feedback. Perfect. How about we take a look at Kayla's clip for the last time with both English and Korean subtitles.
2: Breaking the ice can be difficult no matter what the situation is. Whether it's at school and you're meeting friends for the first time, or even at a new job and meeting your coworkers for the first time. It doesn't really matter what, but we all get a little uncomfortable because we don't know exactly what to say. So I know there are seminars about how to break the ice, and usually they involve lots of games and wordplay and something to kind of ease the tension. But to be honest, when I meet people for the first time, I know it sounds kind of cliched, but the easiest thing I find to talk about with a lot of people is about traveling. So even if I don't know the person, or it's the first time we're meeting, or we're not exactly, you know, best friends or even have a close relationship, I find that most people are willing to talk about either where they've traveled or places that they want to go. And so it's easy to start a conversation and find common ground with people that way. So if you guys are ever trying to break the ice, I think that talking about traveling would be a great place to start.
0: 오늘의 알쏭달쏭 영어 표현 한마디 소개하겠습니다.
1: Let's do it.
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1: In English, we met through work.
0: 굉장히 짧죠?
1: Yeah, we met through work.
0: We met through work. 물론 we met at work도 가능하고 because of work도 가능하지만 가장 흔한 거는 through, 일을 통해서.
1: We met through work and also another common one, we met through school.
0: 아하, 학교를 통해서, 학교에서 알게 된 사이다라고도 할 수 있겠죠.
1: One more time. We met through work. Great. Let's move on to In the Social World.

0: 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If my story was negative.
1: negative.
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1: Those stories are kind of interesting, though. If it was kind of a crazy situation,
0: of course, a crazy situation can happen. But if the whole trip was negative,
1: oh, that's true. That's true.
0: That would ruin the atmosphere.
1: Okay, I was thinking if it was like one story, like we got stuck on a train. You know, those are fun.
0: Which happened to you? Like,
1: I got stuck on an island.
0: Yeah, on an island, right? 여행 갔다가 섬에 한번 갇힌 적이 있으셨잖아요. All right.
1: All right, great. So those are some great social media posts. Where have you guys traveled to and where do you want to travel? You should let us know online.
0: Let us know on our website.
1: And we'll see you next time.
0: 다음 시간에 뵙겠습니다.
1: Yep.